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0: City. 5-1. We run this city. 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The mother stations had to pack up and leave. City 105.1. We run this city.

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0: 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If you can't stand the heat on the mainland, no need to jump into the Atlantic. This city will never turn its back.

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0: 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We run this city.

0: We love Afro beats and we don't give a fuck.
1: That was a close one.
0: 5-1, we run this city. We love Afro beats and we don't give a fuck.
1: That was a close one.
0: City. 5-1, we run this city. If you can't stand the heat on the mainland, no need to jump into the Atlantic. This city will never turn its back on you. City 105.1, we run this city.

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0: 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We run this city. 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
3: 51. We run this city.

0: 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How well do you know Maggi chicken flavor? 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
1: 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Celery.
0: Bros, you want to turn to salary? 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
0: Correct. 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
1: 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Some just love to vibe. 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We run this city. 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

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Flex like rubber, make a waste of the summer. Bed say you love a heavy weight, now your stomach.

Yes, one and only, we don't back, we don't reach. Today na the day. And you know as it be, welcome to the number one show on Nigerian radio where we talk about things. How will they be, how will they sup, and how will they affect us? The realest in town. Welcome to the yard. Omo, I beg. If you don't sabi as we do for years, see, just come out. Because you see, for Nigeria, no filter, no the package, we just talk as we know how we want to do. You understand? Now you see, today, no be small. Oh, man, that will be the yarn today. I'm very happy today. You know why? Because today, waiting with one yarn, a question we don't cause beef. We even don't cause breakup. And waiting with that question, who supposed pay? Almost some people don't even fear as I talk this. They don't remember their past relationship. See, we they talk dating, we they talk money matters, and we they talk billing culture. Yes, I said it. Billing culture, entitlement, broke love, and everything went in between all of these elements what I don't mention. Because I promise you now, is it this topic? Go touch person today. Fire now, bring your sebu, bring your share, make we gotta. First of all, you see, for Nigeria, dating, it don't change. Like, dating, they very different. Nah, no fi even lie you. See, think about your parents. Everything where they don't yarn you about how then they do dating that time. You understand? Even for the marriage gone safe. Back then, you get as then they do on everybody know as it is so. Man will provide. Now they call them breadwinner. Why woman will they house? Now they call them housewife. What on more? Yeah, now my things don't change. Everybody don't get mad for this kind of matter. Everybody get opinion. Man, no one providing again. Man, they talk say this woman supposed to provide. Woman talk say she no one day house again. Say why this man? If they go work, you know they bring anybody. He made a day house too now. Now everything we don't stop now, my people. Now, you know, like I said, for Nigeria, we don't come as it be. Not if you blame anybody when they talk this thing, because things don't change. We know if you talk, say, in 2026, may man be the sole breadwinner and we woman just their house. No! 2026 not be the 80s or the 90s or even the 70s, but these things don't change. Why? Because exposure don't suck now. And what the exposure they do? Exposure they help everybody build capacity in equal regard. Women don't they earn. Women don't they independent. And not be bad thing. But at the same time, plenty men say they feel pressure to provide. And even women still can't they expect them when they earn more than that man. I won't make this thing settle for now. Because that's serious matter. Man, they under serious pressure. Almost since then, born man never rest. Since then, born man never rest. Man, they under serious pressure. So you get some kind of settings where you know they earn much. But in partner, they earn plenty. She dey independent, she dey build. But yet, the woman still won't make the man provide everything 101%. And some men say no be so it dey be. I won't ask you now one question. You never go date before. You carry woman go out and waiter come. After I don't shop everything finish, after I don't do everything finish, the bill just land for table. I beg, I won't ask you now a question. No. Who stretch hand first for that receipt? Most times, the woman gonna look you say, brother, why you know won't pick up the bill quite literally? Why you know won't pick the bill? Why you know stretch hand first? They go just they can't wait. Nothing serious thing be that. And nobody won't look like say they no get money. Not bad thing. Nobody won't be that kind of situation before say they no get anything. At the same time, nobody won't look like say then a use person, say person where you love. It will be like say now only they do everything. Nobody won't do that kind of thing for person where they talk say they love now. And everybody get opinion on what the other person should do. So we won't unpack all these things today. But first, I beg, make una drop your hot takes. See, I don't already set the table as I don't say I won't set up. So we're going on a quick short break. Very, very nice break. And this one, na Ledio by the one and only Remy Boy.

For you, every day is day one. Day one for you to give 100. 100 on the tracks, on the road, at work. Because it's your job to give your 100 with the gang and on a dance floor. Truth is, you are not wired to give less. Your future is now. So live it real, loud, full and free. 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MTN.

with the trauma, he sober with the trauma, he set no filter, nothing, straight honesty, and it's all love at the end of the day. And today we don't talk about who supposed pay. Who supposed pay? Now you see, we don't already establish the changes between dating from our parents' time and dating today. Now, you get another subtopic I want to enter for this who supposed pay matter, and that one now, billing culture. I don't say many times, you don't hear the word billing, That word they make man feel, that word they give man anxiety, many, because for man life, now so debit alert. So, first of all, I want to define what this billing culture means to every one of us here. Billing culture now say any setting where man and woman they or anything where involve exchange between man and woman, now man go pay. And the billing be that. All the billing where you go here, now man go pay. Say we go on date, man go pay. Go cinema, man go pay. Go restaurant, man go pay. But the thing is, what thing actually make this billing culture not be just say man supposed pay? Now, see, most women, they use this thing as metric, say, man, they serious or not. So now, the thing is, if you no pay, you no be serious, man. You no be real, man. So then they talk, I mean, you're not real. It's not real. So I want when we break this thing down. No judgment, though. I know they judge anybody. I just tell una as it be. See, men, they face pressure. Since them born man, man never rest. Everything day, too many responsibilities. When man go rest, I no be any kind. I no be say, na any out pressure. Let me say, na school fees pressure. Na pressure from person you love. Say, if you no pay for some kind things, if not everything safe, I'm not the one for you. The same way you love, that man will not get anything. Broke man, then sit down. Because you know if you afford love. Love not commodity. Love not be commodity. You know fair now. So now many men no be say they get issue with payment, but they don't want me they forced on her. Number one. Number two, be say it gets some kind of settings where man go just expect, say, ah, at least you bring something to the table. I just say when I don't hear that kind of conversation now, what do you bring to the table? So you get some kind of man say, I beg, just try help me now. If this date now 400k, make I reduce that. If this date now 50,000, I feel drop 35, I feel drop 40. But you at least drop 10,000, a small expectation. But then again, from the woman's side, it'd be like say, I just want day under the protection and security of my man. And that protection and security, they involve even financial dealings. Because true, you get what woman they bring comfortable, you get a certain level of kindness. So woman will say, okay, me, I get some kindness what they do now, you understand? They sort you out here and there. But you see these finances try certain. But what about women where they end well? We go see they expect the man pay for everything. Because you know, say me, the approach where I do, I'm not, you know, just 50-50, say, oh, two of them they manage. But for situation where the woman they end well and the man feel not then as much, and that woman go see they expect the man may pay for everything. My people tell me, na entitlement on a just preference. Also, another conversation where they normally do me one kind of this, now this conversation of I don't date broke men. I don't date broke men. If the man does not have, I don't do. But I hear that thing now. I'm not here for social media. We they talk say love, they all about money. Say, you know if you see ambition, you know if you see future with this person, we don't get money. So let's try. We say, okay, let me build with this person. Yeah, so as this man did like this, if he no get, but based on who he be to me, based on what he don't show to me, based on how we don't show up for our relationship, how we don't love me, I believe say God will help this man. Say this man will be something in the nearest future. Because nobody want to talk about loud, but when woman says she no want broke man, she know they talk about money sometimes. If it be mindset though, to be honest, when woman talk, I don't date broke man, now money or just say the man know the ginger the way she want me in ginger. And for the men's side, some of them they use money to control. Because say you pay bill, you go they feel like Thanos for everything for relationship, go they feel like say now you get the financing on everything, your wife will go and they feel one kind say, on top this NEPA bill where you pay. Anyways, I don't talk many. Oh yeah, my people, this is from Chukwu Emeka. I they go on date,
the girl just look at the bill and look at me. I don't mind paying, but at least pretend like say you won't contribute to something now. This one are from Adezi. Adezi_writes. Why are they always act like woman wanting to be treated well is entitlement? Yeah, my Adezi the vex. So my papa provide, and I've been seeing her when I grew up. I beg you, make una no shame me for getting standard. No worry, Adezi, we talk I'm true for Nigeria. This person said, this one, Ebuka. Ebuka said, guy said he went on 3 dates, spent serious money, and she never offered once, not even a drink. Yay. He said after the 3rd date, he just knew it was going to work. Okay, Ebuka, now your friend story be this. Hey. After, so he even go on 3 dates before he don't sabi say he don't go work. Both sides, they very valid though. I no go lie. Everybody, I see, understand everything where everybody they talk. But you see, somewhere for the middle, common sense suppose leave. Anyways, let's take a quick break and come back for the part we go really cause argument. You know, say me, I always play music where they related to our conversation. So, ladies and gentlemen, on our break, this is Baby by Joe Boy.

0: 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Truth is, you are not wired to give less. 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
1: Okay, my people, welcome back. This is still Nigeria, the number one station where we talk about the beat as it is. Sup, no filter, and this is still the one and only Lazarus the Wiz. My people, first things first, I want to talk about soft life. This idea of soft life, women, we want luxury, they want the gold, all the silver, all the naira, all the dirham, every single thing without contributing. They don't do anything, oh, but they want our soft life. I beg, reason with me. She na cultural thing. I be na lifestyle goals. You understand? I be they one-sided. Now only them man who they think about soft life or waiting. Now, men who they feel trapped. You understand? You won't love up. You won't love. You won't find your person. You won't find the yin to your yang. You won't find the goosey to your poundo. All these kind of men. You won't partner, but they feel like transaction. How you go take dates when you're still genuinely building? You still try to sort yourself out for this, you know, still try to sort yourself out. You still try to find your place. You still try to even find work. You understand? But you dey fear. You dey fear. Say, you know, most of the people where I go meet now, and people will just want my money. And that money, I don't get them. Do you understand? But even love, true, love not even supposed to be transactional. Being broke in love, it is possible in 2026, like this year, gone. And now, I won't talk about the couples where they do them differently. The two people where they contribute based on capacity, as per, this work where they do. And now how much fee come out based on this work where they do. Woman self will talk, say, now this work where they do. And now so amount where I fee contribute. A good understanding of where una they come from and what una fee bring to the table. This arrangement, if it work for Niger culture, or it will still create problem eventually. As per se, it will reach one point where the woman will come stop to the contributor or quota. For me, I feel seen a communication problem. Because for Niger, we don't like the talk money matter at all. We don't like the talk money matter. Most couples never really talk about their expectation before entering relationship. When una they date, we never really yarn true about the true state of our money matter. Because when I know yarn all this is wahala go start. We cast the change. Alright, this is from Nnamdi Speaks. Nnamdi say, I was dating someone for 8 months. I paid for everything. She earned more than me. When I brought it up, she said I was being insecure. I left. No man should feel like an ATM. Nnamdi, true. No man should feel like an ATM. Understanding. And you know, good as you bring them up to this your babe, and she talks in her insecurity. And that babe, if they listen, you supposed to get honest conversation with Nnamdi. If he talks, say, say, I know like as everything. My pocket is so far now. Is anything where you feel do? You supposed to just accept them. And if you even talk, and this is an honest conversation. If you talk true, say, I don't get anything. They work where they work. That's what it's supposed to be. All right. This is from Fumi, not Fumi Layo. I like this, your username. My boyfriend and I split based on who earns more than a month. Some months I pay more, some months he does. It works. People just need to drop their ego and talk. Alright, after our hot take session, person will submit one kind of hot take. You know, since I increase my voice for this one, any man who expects a woman to go 50-50 from day one is just cheap. Nigeria, do not hear this one. This is being away plenty people who do. I beg, you don't need hot. Now, hot seats with this. Alright, maybe we take our break, and then when we come back, this matter when we don't start, we go land very, very well. Alright, this one a very new song we just they blew the other day. This na I Won't Love War by Fido.
2: I go smoke that ganja until I go blind. You gonna say I take ganja all the time. Pass me the ganja, give me brown Rizilla.

0: For you, every day is day one. Day one for you to give 100. 100 on the tracks, on the road, at work. Because it's your job to give your all. 100 with the gang and on the dance floor. Truth is, you are not wired to give less. Your future is now. So live it real, loud, full and free. You live it 100. MTN.
1: Nigeria, my people, we don't arrive, we don't back, we don't reach. And you know as it they be, I'm still your one and only Lazarus the Wiz. All right, this matter we don't talk about, you don't serious about billing culture, who supposed pay. The older generation, their method of love, the newer generation, the method of love, broke men, broke girls, everything we don't talk about. And now we won't close out. So, as always, this now how me, I did reason this matter. My final take, you see, there is no one answer, no correct answer, D. If you date person and you feel like cash machine, commot. Because don't be so relationship supposed to be. Don't be so love supposed to be. Now, if you're with someone who at one point no go even, you know, no go even offer to say, you understand, ah, no worry, I go handle them, I go handle them. That tells you something. If two of them they build together, and you dey honest about where each person dey, including the state of the money where they pocket, now their real love dey, and now them are going to survive the test of times. Communication. Communication. You see, you feel dey broke. I don't even like the use word broke. If you don't get, if you don't guide as you won't guide, and you feel still dey love, it dey possible. But then when you know guide, and you know communicate as you know guide, and no accountability for your situation, that one will expire fast. So the problem will be about who get money, who no get money. The problem be say, una de honest about your situation and what you can offer each other. Who supposed pay? Who get capacity, the willingness, and the understanding of that money? Now just one part of what they bring to the table. Full stop. Full stop. My people, honestly, I do always enjoy to the talk. Even though we say, I just get this segment before they talk till Jesus come. All right. And that's a wrap on today's Nigeria. We've talked money. We don't talk dating. I don't step on some toes, I beg. I know they're sorry. I know they apologize for anything. We talk about the beef for Nigeria. If today's gist knock you one kind way, I beg. Share with person who is supposed to hear this thing. I beg. Me Nigeria, they reach other people. Send it to your partner. Send it to that friend where they carry financial wahala for every relationship. Once again, this night, Nigeria. And I did sign off. Lazarus the Wiz. Stay real. Stay sharp. And I beg. Talk about Bonnie before the feelings take over. See you next time. Bye.

0: Yes, oh, this is Jolly Johnny on the streets. How well do you know Maggi Chicken Flavor? Oh, yeah, spell celery.
1: S-E-L-A-R-I-E. Celery.
0: Bros, you want to turn to salary? Okay, spell turmeric.
2: T-U-R-M-E-R-I-C.
0: Yes, so.
2: Turmeric.
0: Correct. One carton of Maggi Chicken Flavor for you.
3: Maggi Chicken Flavor with onion, celery, and turmeric. My game changer.
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0: asking you this beautiful morning. Shewa. Shewa. How are you doing this morning?
1: Yo, apa.
0: I mean, Kizana was asking, can you wake up around 4:30 to make breakfast for him? And I have to tell you what Reke said in the studio. She said, "Ebi ma pae." So if you're Reke's man outside, just know, what's the time that your kitchen closes?
2: My kitchen opens, okay, at, let's say, like 12. It starts to open.
0: Because 12 in the afternoon.
2: That's when maybe I now start feeling like, okay, I need to munch something.
0: At what time does it close?
2: It's four. What's it close?
0: 4.
2: Anything you want to eat for the day should be the moment I enter the kitchen. Let's settle this straight up.
0: So,
2: you see, doesn't they say that women belong in the kitchen?
0: If you have a crush on Reke,
2: I will gladly share the kitchen with you.
0: If you have a crush on Reke, just know that kitchen closes by 4 o'clock.
2: And opens at 12 p.m.
0: And opens at 12.
2: 4 hours of kitchen time.
0: That's so all you get.
2: Anything you want to eat for that day, you better say it.
0: Cookies. Anyways, you're locked in with us on City 105 on FM because we definitely run the city. And it's the CMA takeover. Yes, 9:06 this beautiful morning. And you are listening to the beautiful voices of your favorite duo, Sassy and And yeah, we're here from now till 10 a.m. That's a whole lot of time to have fun, and we want to know how your weekend is going. How was your week? Any major events that happened this week, we would like to know how it was, how it went, and if you have any plans for the rest of this weekend, we also want to know that. I'm going to take you through what you should be expecting throughout this 1 hour. For the next 30 minutes, we're going to take you through the major news cycle. If you missed anything this week, we are here to get you updated on all of it. And yes, definitely, you're going to be hearing lots and lots of jams. A lot of jams dropped on Friday, and you're going to be hearing some of them from your favorite artist this beautiful morning. And later, we will be having a juicy conversation that we'd love to know your opinion about, okay?
1: Yeah.
0: And also on our game, we're going to be switching things off today. We will be switching today.
2: When did we change that?
0: So it's still the game.
1: Mm-hmm.
0: It's you who gets to ask us.
2: So wait, hold up. The listener gets to ask us.
0: Anybody listening right now gets to ask us.
2: You can ask Ceci. Say, ask me.
0: See.
2: Don't do. There's no horse. There's no horse.
0: Remember, I didn't care. One bird cannot fly. We are in this together.
2: How did she even say this? One bird cannot fly without a second wing.
0: So, yes, I'm hoping that our first caller is going to be asking Reke, of course. If you're wondering, what game are they talking about? It's the 5 and 5 game. Basically, you pick one category of your choice. Please, I'm begging you people. You know I've been nice to you. I don't used to give you ad. So you can just come and ask. Mention 5
2: Queen
0: colors.
2: Of wickedness.
0: 5 primary colors. 5 states in Nigeria. Simple. Very simple. And in 5 seconds, Ceci, hopefully it is Reke actually, that gets to answer the question. Okay. But for now, it's back to the music with this one by Virtue, and it's titled

0: 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Beautiful music on CD 105 on FM. We definitely run this city.
1: I've ever told you that when you said the word scatter, scatter.
0: I mean, scatter, scatter.
1: The way it sounds, scatter, scatter.
0: How does it sound? I mean, if you don't know, it is scatter, scatter. She already pronounced it. You're going like,
1: scatter, scatter.
0: I have to, you know, refine
1: scatter,
0: it.
1: Scatter,
0: scatter. Scatter, scatter. Anyways, currently 9:15, and of course, you're still listening to Ceci and Ray K on the CMA Takeover. If you want to participate in anything that we may be having on the show today, the number to call is 0700-1051-1051. Hello, welcome to the show.
1: Hello.
0: Okay, if that was you, be sure to call us
1: what
0: back.
1: What if like this is a prank call or
0: why not? Would it be a prank call? What would you do at
1: first? The message is... Hello? Hello? Okay.
2: Hello.
1: Oh, hello. Good morning.
2: Good morning.
0: I know who this is.
1: Hi. How you doing?
2: I'm fine. This is Adeline from Alantumenti.
1: Okay, good morning. What's up?
0: How's your weekend going?
2: My weekend is doing fine.
0: Do you have any plans?
2: Welcome back,
0: thank you so much. I heard that you missed me last week.
1: I told her.
2: We need your voice.
0: Oh, thank you so much.
2: Because you have you today. You asking me questions.
0: It's about me. That is.
1: Come again.
2: Who is coming for? I have questions for the two.
0: Well, okay, we've not even started the game yet today.
2: I have your question for the two.
0: But we've not. Yeah, okay, go for it.
1: Crucify me first.
2: Okay, Reiki. You said you will open your kitchen between 12 to 4. Yes. Can you tell me the kind of food you can dish out between that hour? In fact,

0: Rice, beans, semo, wheat, okra, yam, potato. Egusi, elefo.
1: Betty, your own name. You say you can pay for wine for.
2: But wait, I did not say that I'm waking up anytime more. That's Rachel.
1: In 5 seconds, when you wake up, in 5 seconds,
2: read, pray, sing, dance, call my mommy, finish. I'm outside, hello, get down. I'm outside. I have answered your question.
0: Adenike, wow, nice one. She put us on the spot.
2: Let's say Adenike on the Minos. I mean, first off, game never even starts. Game never starts.
0: She came ready, like.
2: It's like she's been waiting for this moment, like, finally. As soon as we said, today you're going to answer the question, say yes. Anyways, it's time for us to get you through some of the major news that you may have missed from this week. Starting up with the local scene. The Nigerian government has shown a video in court saying it has proof of failed plan to remove President Bola Tinubu from office. During the case at Federal High Court in Abuja, some of the accused said they heard about the plan, but they did not take part, while one said he knew nothing about it. Now, the court will continue hearing the case as the suspects face charges, including treason and terrorism.
3: The Nigerian Meteorological Agency has warned that heavy rain could cause flooding in 19 states across Nigeria. States likely to be affected include Lagos State, Rivers State, or your state and Bayelsa state. NIMET advised residents to clear blocked drainages and avoid walking or driving through flooded areas.
2: In the foreign scene, the United Arab Emirates has secretly moved some oil tankers through the Strait of Hormuz, despite warnings from Iran. Reports say some ships switched off their tracking systems to avoid possible attacks while carrying crude oil to buyers in Asia.
3: And in sports, Phil Foden has agreed a new contract with Manchester City that will keep him at the club until 2030. The deal for the English footballer also includes an option for an extra year beyond that. His current contract runs until 2027, but final paperwork is still being completed.
2: For entertainment, for those that did not know, the Met Gala happened this week, and American actress Tara G. P. Henson has criticized celebrities who attended this year's event because it is supported by Jeff Bezos. She says she does not understand why they still attended after concerns raised online about the billionaire's political and business influence. Despite the criticism, the event was well attended and raised a record $42 million for the Metropolitan Museum of Arts Costume Institute.
3: And in our Nigerian scene, Nigerian music star Davido says he plans to start a one-year master's program in political science at a university in the United Kingdom next year. He says it will follow the normal UK postgraduate format, not at Adeleke University as some people thought. David adds that he already has a bachelor's degree and is looking forward to going back to school.
2: I think that's very, very awesome. But why are you not going back to school?
3: My own is, why is it political science? Do you feel like his uncle's position is like, it's a good influence on him?
2: Oh, so you're seeing potentials of him, you know, going into it?
3: Yeah, maybe for some governorship. People go vote him.
2: I don't understand. You know, go vote him.
3: No, for governorship. No, no, people vote him for his state now. I know they in state now.
2: True, Sha. But like, my own is, if you had to go back to school right now to study something else, what would it be?
3: Communications. It would be definitely communications.
2: So like mass comm.
3: No, mass comm is, I think it would be digital communications, basically. Mm. Yeah, okay. That would be it.
2: If I had to go back to school, this is ignoring the fact that I'm already in school.
3: Exactly.
2: If I had to do something different. I think I'll love to do linguistics, a different language, completely. Ooh. I'm looking at Russian language.
3: I'm surprised you didn't say French.
2: Duolingo will carry you with French. But yeah, the Met Gala happened this week, and I want to know who was your favorite? I will punch you because that's my favorite.
0: And Nokia's outfit, it was good. No, I don't think it's the outfit. I think it's her face painting.
2: It was everything.
0: This person was ridiculously good. Heidi Klum. The statue.
2: Yeah.
0: I don't think how she dressed. She was. But I feel like one of the outfits.

CMA Takeover. An invasion of the alumni.

0: Maybe I don't love it on that one called Formation. Now, first, we want to talk about something else, but as a yesterday, Shaggy Vibes was going on a rant.
1: Yesterday?
0: On X. Was it? Yeah, I was eight.
1: Girl, he's still going.
0: He's still going on a rant. I'm 6 hours ago. 6 hours ago, yeah.
1: He's still going at it, and we don't know.
0: Apparently, no, I think AJ had a new album released yesterday.
1: Yeah, he dropped in Fuji Extra.
0: Fuji Extra. Now, yes. One of the songs that's called Life of the Faji. Life of the Faji, right? Is that mm-hmm. I think that's it. Mm-hmm. And I think he said something along the lines of, let me see. Can you help me pull that up?
1: I know it's something about Fuji. Let me see.
0: Because
1: I'm going to, but I'm on Shea Vibes' page right mm-hmm. now. So the song that Adekunle Gold dropped says, "They love my Fuji, Fuji Moto. Now, if you are a good listener of Shea Vibes, you know Shea Vibes has a song titled Fuji Moto as well. So it came off as a sob, right? And Shea Vibes is not having a good time with this right now.
0: Can you quote?
1: He's been going on. So the first tweet he made mm-hmm. Last night around 4 p.m. Mm-hmm. It says, "Adekunle Gold, you are whack mm-hmm. and your swag is whack.
0: Old fool."
1: Next one, baby. Then it goes, "Adekunle Panda, big bro, money, big bro." Yes,
0: I feel it's Adekunle Panda. You know, panda is the kind
1: of panda. Oh my God, Jesus! I think panda.
0: That's what it means.
1: Oh my God! And he goes, "Konige." And as last tweet says, "If them born Adekunle Panda Papa will make you put legala." Now I just saw another clip from Shea Vibes on the club last night where he says, "Now everybody want they sing Fuji now because they will they sing Fuji." And honestly, have you listened to the song? Do you think it was a sob?
0: That's AG's own.
1: Yeah, AG's song.
0: I'm yet to listen. I think it just dropped last night or yesterday.
1: The album just dropped yesterday.
0: So I haven't had time to go through it.
1: This is all we've been seeing everything come up because it's crazy.
0: But I feel like to judge this matter completely mm-hmm. well, you have to listen to that particular song from AG Baby's album. Yeah. That's the Fuji one. Fuji Moto. Because, you know, I asked you, do they have a beef partner?
1: And you know the funny thing? Shea Vibes has never spoken before. He just comes, it drops his songs, and
0: so he's never had beef with anybody.
1: Exactly. Like, that's why, for him to pick up his phone, to be going back and forth like this is... And so a lot of people are thinking, is it like PR? Are they trying to promote his new... Because Adekunle Gold hasn't responded yet.
0: I don't know if we talk.
1: You know what?
0: If this is PR... If this is PR, no, I don't want to believe it's PR.
1: Anyways, we're definitely going to get into that and our real question of the day. But for now, it's back to the music. This one is Goodbye at the Warm Up by Ira Star featuring Ashake.
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0: DJ Spino and Fireboy DML on that one called Cherie on City 105.1 FM. We run this city 9:43 a.m. right here in the city of Lagos. And we just talked about Shady Vibes and AG Baby's back and forth, right? But AG Baby is yet to officially respond. Of course, I've not seen any official response yet. So let's just wait. I feel like AG will air him. Air him, rather. But let's just wait. I think the best thing is just to be quiet.
1: I hope he does, honestly.
0: He doesn't I don't think AG Baby has a beef with Shady Vibes.
1: But then again,
0: I don't think he meant what Shady Vibe thinks he means.
1: I think it's just a case of it's just a slight misunderstanding. Both of them don't come up as
0: there's no misunderstanding.
1: There's just a song.
0: He said something about you and he didn't even say anything. He just made a quick reference to it.
1: Now, if it was Portable dragging someone, I wouldn't mind. But it's Shady Vibes. I mean, I've never seen Shady Vibes.
0: You're talking that. Don't let me talk about
1: please.
0: It. It reminds me of Akwi. But anyways, we have a question for today, right? And a friend was narrating this thing to me. And I think I and Ceci rather was yesterday. Something about being overcharged for a service.
1: Okay, yes.
0: Yeah, the one that person was telling us about. Can you remember?
1: Yeah, and I definitely do have an experience.
0: Oh, okay, please. I want that experience.
1: I remember when you were talking about it, I remembered this particular friend that this hairstylist. She's a hairstylist, and I know she had this particular hair on. And it was in school. So I asked her how much it would cost me if I wanted exactly that hairstyle, and she told me to bring 15K.
0: Alright.
1: Now this is like 2022-ish.
0: Oh, yeah.
1: So I said no while I know. Then not too long after that, someone else from class in class comes to ask her how much she'll charge them, and she tells them 8,000. Naira.
0: The same hair.
1: The same hairstyle.
0: Okay.
1: So I asked that immediately because I'm like, wait, hold on, what's going on here? And I asked that, oh wait, why did you tell me I should pay 15K and you told this person to pay 8,000? And she said, oh, because I don't say if you pay them now. And when you said, when you talked about being overcharged, that was what I thought of.
0: Immediately.
1: I was like, wait, hold on. This has happened to me before, and I don't know if I should be offended.
0: It's the fact that the person told you to your face that be with me. What did
1: you say?
0: You feel pay out.
1: I mean, I'm glad that you think highly of me like that, but at the same time, because normally I'm not even the type of friend that will. I don't know how to price things that my friends sell because I think, okay, I don't like to mix. Now I'm your guy and I reduce it. So the fact that you want to inflate your own price just because we are friends is. It's funny to me.
0: I think I'm now even curious, right? For business owners who are family and friends, I don't think it's just hiking the price right now. Do you think it's okay to... It's ethical, business ethnicity, rather, whatever it is, to either reduce the price of a service or a product or increase it?
1: Basically, the question, Ceci, Rick, you're asking you this morning, have you ever been charged based off your looks?
0: Or your parents.
1: Because one thing is...
0: I wouldn't know.
1: I remember one time I wanted to go to the market as well. I drove, and my grandmother said, Ofelora, Ishu, you are driving. She said I should park far away from where I wanted to buy.
0: No, but you said it. I have an experience like that. Yeah, oh, my God. Yes. I remember going to the market with my sister 2 years ago, and she was like, no, Maja, park so you by then. She now deliberately wore a boo-boo, carried a bag, and she was like, let me tell you... They would distinguish both of us. I'm the one who stays in this country. You don't. She was like, no, because she didn't wear earrings and she just got back. She doesn't have an accent. I promise you. She speaks Yoruba fluently, speaks Nigerian English fluently.
1: Deeply.
0: And when she came, I said, you put me up. She was like, how do they know? I said, let me tell you. When people are under the same umbrella of suffering, we know ourselves. We know ourselves. Of course, they overcharged her. Thank God I was there. I'm like, no, this price is not this thing. Bring it down. We are here together. Don't say because of her. And she was almost like, I shall not go back. I will not come to my mind. Please don't stress yourself. It will just always be. But I think it is very unethical to charge a friend or someone because you feel the person can pay that price. Where's your honesty as a business owner?
1: Charging anyone at all. I feel like, this is similar to this vendors that we see online. A lot of them, the reason they will never put their prices on their pages because they want to gauge your account. They want to gauge you
0: I think
1: when you
0: ridiculous.
1: Send them a DM. Like, okay, this person can pay this. This person.
0: I I feel like it saves you a lot of headache when you have the price tag there, or maybe a website rather, instead of telling people to DM you, a website, so people can know immediately whether they can afford your service or your product or not. Ewoni, what is DM for price?
1: So basically, you have had that experience, but what's the most someone has charged you?
0: That's the thing. I wouldn't know because I don't know if somebody.
1: You'll be chubby, baby.
0: I don't know. Nobody has told me to my face. I'm like you that. Oh, I know you can afford it. Why would you do that kind of thing to me? I'm not going to patronize you again.
1: I know now it's my
0: that's
1: friend.
0: Yeah.
1: I mean, I didn't.
0: We can be friends, though. But I promise you, that service I'm not going to do. Or next time, I'm not going to pay you. That first money I paid, I'm not going to pay you again.
1: So you're saying you would have been offended by it?
0: I would have. You know, I'm a dancer. We'll turn it to a laugh. I'll tell you, don't worry now. We'll come back. That money, you don't go see from my hand.
1: You know what I see? I don't think this person had any malicious intent, because if she wanted to be shady, she would have told that person the same price she told me, and then maybe text the person later and say, oh, it's because Ceci was there. That's why I said 15. You can bring 8,000 naira. Mm-hmm. But she didn't hide it. She said it there. And she told me my own price. And she told me because
0: I feel offended.
1: I don't know why I wasn't offended.
0: Ceci, did you feel offended?
1: I mean, because at the end of the day...
0: Maybe I'm going with the problem right now. Because now I'm feeling like I have a problem.
1: Now you're offended on my behalf.
0: I'm
1: angry. So you're trying to say basically what you juggled out with that one, Abby.
0: So wait, did you go back to make another hair with that person?
1: Yeah, another one, but not that one particular.
0: Please tell us. Someone as a friend or family, like someone you're close to, charged you extra for a service or a product that they offer, and they tell you because you can't afford it, or you're my friend now. You're supposed to support my business. How did you feel? Please let us know.
1: In case you don't want to juggle to like Ceci next time, this one is by Wizkid and Asha K, and of course it's titled Juggle.
0: Yeah.
2: Are you? Every day is day one. Day one for you to give 100. 100 on the tracks, on the road, at work. Because it's your job to give your 100 with the gang. Ed on the dance floor. Truth is, you are not wired to give less. Your future is now. So live it real, loud, full and free. You live it 100. MTN.
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1: Jogoro Boy Wizkid and Ashake, 9:56 this morning on the CMA Takeover with Ricky and Ceci. And of course, you're still listening to CD 105.1 FM. We run this city. And yes, they're telling you not to jogodo when you go to the market. Do not jogodo when you're buying something. Don't jogodo. Don't allow anybody to take you for an idiot. And we got a text from Miriam. Miriam is from Yaba and she says, if it was a stranger, she can understand. But a friend, no, now. Your friend should be transparent and not use friendship to exploit you. And now that everyone is saying something about it, I'm starting to see the situation differently.
2: No, we'll break up with your friend.
1: I mean, no, this is still like a very good friend to me.
2: All right, but you can talk about it. You can raise it. You can talk about it.
1: You don't pass now.
2: Okay.
1: I mean, I feel like it's been so long, and now I just know better. Every time you tell me the price of something, I'm going to side eye you now. Like,
2: no, it shouldn't be. But I feel like that it goes both ways too. And for people who say, "Oh, because this is my family or my friend, I won't have to pay," that's very bad of you if you're that kind of person. If your friend or a family member owns a business, runs a service, and you know how much work they put into making it come alive, stay afloat, please, by all means necessary, do not underprice them. Let them now have the liberty to now say, okay, because you're my friend, remove the certain percentage. Don't by yourself feel entitled to pay lesser than every other person.
1: So another text from Emeka. It says, sometimes people confuse looking neat with being rich. As if you just package, but I can't drive. Lagos people know the
2: honestly, packaging is very good, by the way. They tell you to package very well. Doesn't mean you should not still package. Even if you don't have money in your account, package will look very good.
1: I mean, I hate that.
2: I think that's a very good surviving Lagos tip. Look neat. Look presentable. Don't look like what you're going through. Don't look like your account balance. You're not pursuing your helper. Rather, you're making yourself presentable to your helper.
1: Anyways, it's time for us to wrap up the show, but I'd love to know what Ricky has planned for the rest of the day. What you got?
2: I want to go and cook fried rice, or I think I want to
1: That's
2: cook.
1: Very good. I thought I was going on before, but once I just drive out of it, I'm driving behind you. I'm driving right behind you.
2: Right after that, I'm going to the island for the rest of
1: Anywhere
2: the day.
1: Anywhere you go, I am right
2: You follow
1: there.
2: Me. No problem. I was going to say, I won't go buy gas, so go contribute. I won't go buy 12.5 kg, I won't buy.
1: As a 12.5 kg, I go pay for the 0.5. I go pay for the 0.5. Anyways, you can catch us on all our social media platforms at CD1051. And Ricky, where can they find you?
2: Instagram, same Instagram. I am underscore Ricky, as in R-E-K-E-E. That's where you find me being goofy on.
1: And you can find me on IG and everywhere, Ceci_OO. Leaving you in the hands of Olamide with this beautiful jam. I have been listening to this song back to back. This one is titled Rock Me Gentle.
3: Say that out loud.

0: what in the world?
1: Yes, so this is Jolly Johnny on the streets. How well do you know Maggi chicken flavor? Oh yeah, spell celery.
2: 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Celery.
1: Bros, you want to turn to salary? 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
3: T-U-R-M-E-R-I-C.
1: Yes, so
3: turmeric.
1: Correct. One carton of Maggi chicken flavor for you.
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1: City 1051.
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1: Done talking?
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0: Hello, good morning, ladies. Good morning, Nigeria. Beautiful children and, of course, our amazing parents. I welcome you to yet another wonderful edition of your favorite radio program, Child Safeguarding and Protection, on your number one lifestyle station, C25.1 FM. Yes, on this program, we come to discuss everything as it concerns our children, from their survival to their protection, of course, their development and also participation in affairs as they concern our children. I remain your host, Elizabeth Azubike, and I have with me this morning a beautiful, delectable, wonderful lady. I wish I could see you dancing.
1: Yeah.
0: Carl Florence.
1: Thank
0: Florence
1: you.
0: Carl Ogo.
1: Yeah, thank you.
0: Yes,
1: thank
0: good
1: you
0: morning.
1: So much. Thank
0: yes,
1: you.
0: Carl is a life coach.
1: Yes, I'm a family life therapist. Family life therapist, working with the family for about 20 years, and it's been amazing, I must say.
0: Really, really amazing. Yes. So.
1: Yes.
0: And yes, let's wish our guests, our listeners.
1: Our listeners.
0: Happy New Month, yes.
1: Yes, I was just telling my daughter on my way to the studio that, you know, this is November. When it's 1st of November, or the first week in November, it just shows that December is almost
0: it's already here.
1: I know what happens with December.
0: Are you saying almost here? It's already here.
1: It's here, right?
0: It's already, and I pray God keeps all of us alive
1: Amen.
0: To experience it in Jesus' name.
1: Amen.
0: Yeah. Happy New Month to yeah. you, mommies, daddies, and of course, a beautiful and amazing children. This program is about you, the four baskets of the rights of children, your survival, your development, protection, and also participation in affairs as they concern these children. So today we're talking about that protection.
1: Right.
0: The topic today is a very, very, is a dicey one.
1: It is.
0: It is dicey, but topical.
1: Right.
0: Something a lot of parents try to shy away from.
1: Right.
0: Our religious places shy away from it.
1: Right.
0: Schools do a little bit. Do they really? They never tell
1: a
0: us.
1: A little bit.
0: No. I wasn't
1: at least, now.
0: At
1: least I've had one or two schools inviting us to come.
0: To come talk about it, yes.
1: Just a few.
0: And that is contraception in female Nigerian schoolgirls.
1: Mm.
0: Contraception in female Nigerian schoolgirls. We are aware of the rising cases of teenage pregnancies, you know, sexual activities among schoolgirls, you know, how it has packed up and all of these serious concerns people about people and the parents talking about it. We want to see abstinence.
1: Mm.
0: We want our girl child to, not even just the girl child, the boy child to abstain
1: right.
0: from sex.
1: Right.
0: People would say at what age, but we can't shy away from the fact that a lot of these children are already indulging
1: mm.
0: in sexual activities
1: mm.
0: and they need to talk about contraception.
1: Mm.
0: Should you even be talking about it? How dare you come on air to preach about it? It will mean you encouraging these children.
1: Right.
0: It will mean you telling them to go, you know, get involved in it. But the truth of the matter is,
1: yeah,
0: these things happen. So we have questions here.
1: Yes.
0: And let's just start with that word, contraception.
1: Mm.
0: What is it?
1: Yeah. Of course, it's a process. Whatever it is, any form of contraception or contraceptive you're using. So the process of contraception is to stop something from happening.
0: Okay.
1: Something from entering.
0: Okay.
1: And of course, in this case, it's probably pregnancies or diseases, you know, sexually transmitted infections and the likes. But I think when people talk about contraceptive, it's basically for to prevent pregnancy.
0: Okay, to prevent pregnancy from.
1: Well, unfortunately, is it unfortunately? Fortunately, anybody uses it. I mean, even married people, they use it.
0: So
1: prevent pregnancy from happening.
0: From happening.
1: Prevent
0: okay.
1: a woman or a man from getting pregnant.
0: So at what age should you start talking about this contraception to your girl child?
1: So it depends. Like you said, it's a very dicey one. Because I'm thinking about myself as a mother, and then I'm asking if I would want to do more of talking about contraceptive or I want to talk about abstinence. But like you rightly said, a lot of them are indulging in it already. However, while I was driving to the studio, one of the things that kept, you know, ringing or coming through my mind is that it is becoming so popular that a lot of these girls are indulging and boys are engaging in it. Does not mean we should deviate from what it is. Because, I mean, I was discussing with you earlier that, well, some of this

0: it is to, I want to encourage them to just, I mean, they can't stop, but I don't want to encourage the use of contraceptive and all of that. It's because I also know that it has a dark side. And for me, I'm more concerned about the dark side.
1: Yeah. So how aware do you feel our Nigerian females should be about this?
0: Well, I think they should be very aware, especially when we have social media now. An average young person is already on social
1: media. Because what you're not teaching your child, the social media,
0: yes. So we can have a lot of these influencers. We can have a lot of people. I mean, using your influence and your page too. That's why you're doing this. And I see that you've posted it on your social media platform too.
1: Okay.
0: So we can just keep putting on their faces because they are there. They are there online. So we can use some of this medium. I mean, the one that they are very conversant with, the one they are comfortable with, and that's social media. So we can just keep talking about it.
1: Okay. Thank you very much, Ia. In your opinion, how can we promote abstinence among schoolgirls without ignoring the importance of reproductive health education?
0: Of course. I think the concept of timing. I wrote my first book in 2012. And one of the things, I mean, maybe I should have just brought it to the studio because it captures a lot of those things. We talk about timing. If we can master the act of timing,

0: of these phases, the same way you became a teenager, a young adult, and you would definitely become a single lady. That's like the last stage where women are classified before they are finally married. And after being a single lady, you become a married woman. That's timing. And these days, we don't even talk about age, because if I have my daughter coming to say to me that, oh, I want to get married at 21, 22, 23, if you feel ready, you go ahead. So I think if we go back to teaching constructively and instructively, also intentionally. Instructively and intentionally.
1: So you're constructing your words?
0: Yes.
1: You're instructing them?
0: And
1: at the same time, you're intentional about it, because they see that it is more of you instructing children are wired in certain ways. What is that thing she's preventing me from?
0: Exactly.
1: We love to explore.
0: Exactly.
1: Humans by nature, so you have to be very, very intentional about it, so you don't lose your child
0: it.
1: What you're trying to prevent them from, it doesn't become your nightmare.
0: I kid you not. You are right.
1: Okay.
0: All right,
1: so if you're just tuning in, it's still Child Safeguarding and Protection on your number one lifestyle station, CT105.1 FM. And I have with me here in the studio, Florence Carl Ogo. I'm Elizabeth Azubike. We're discussing something very, very topical, concerning. A lot of parents shy away from it.
0: Mm-hmm.
1: Most schools shy away from it. And we've got schools that are beginning to talk about it.
0: To embrace it.
1: The awareness has to be created. And that is contraception in female Nigerian school girls. What's your take on this? Would you want to say, oh, because I don't want my child to be exposed to such topics, and then you just shy away from it?
0: So I hope we know that this age and time, it is actually better for you to inform the child ahead
1: of time.
0: Because anything you're trying to keep away from the child, they know already.
1: Comes back to the child.
0: Yeah, they're living in the system already. But the question is, what version of it do they have?
1: So they have.
0: So talking about it means you're giving them the real version. You're giving them the original version. So you've gone ahead. So when the Bible talks about raising the standard,
1: mm-hmm.
0: you know, so you've raised the standard. You've
1: already.
0: Gone ahead, yes, to tell them about it and the implications and why they shouldn't. So when they hear it from the other,
1: it doesn't come near. No matter how you paint it,
0: exactly.
1: No matter how you try to talk about it, they already have an idea of what it is.
0: That's
1: and
0: right.
1: They have the right information.
0: Yeah.
1: And how to go about it. Thank you. Some people believe that teaching about this contraception, you know, encourages sexual activities. Yeah. While others see it as a part of promoting safety. How do we balance these two?
0: So I wouldn't just want to take a stand, okay? But I will say that there's always a pros and cons to all of this.
1: To everything, yeah.
0: Yes, to everything.

0: but to what end? To what end? Mm-hmm. Because the truth is, you are also indirectly teaching lack of self-control. Because, I mean, when some of them get married, they will just go ahead and do other things. So I think one of the things...
1: By introducing the child to it.
0: Yes, you're saying you're helpless.
1: It's you teaching the child lack of self-control.
0: Lack of self-control. And it is not just going to be sexual. It will be other aspect of your lives. Hmm. Or you cannot. So the child can actually, this doesn't belong to you, but you need it. You can go for it. Because we don't actually look at it from other angle. Okay. You know, teaching sometimes. We may teach things in isolation, but the application is not in isolation. Sometimes we take it and apply in different places. So that's why I would definitely stick to it.
1: Okay, so in a nutshell, just teach abstinence.
0: Just teach abstinence.
1: Parents, I can't even imagine. 0700-1051-1051 is the number to call for you to be part of this conversation. Yes, 0700-1051-1051. And my guest last take was abstinence. Yep. Yes, but also know that you have to teach the contraception.
0: Mm-hmm.
1: What it is, and then we have... You know, I was somewhere and then I had... growing up, maybe some of us didn't really know some things fast, and I think it's even better. Florence, I went home with a pack. You know, it looked very fine. It was rectangular, whitish, with some write-up.
0: Right.
1: They had already scraped the name and what have you. You know, I took it home. For me, it was me putting my cream. So because I've got very dried palm, so I was like, okay, I'll be putting my cream in it. We, you know, with a very, very free mind, I got home. This thing had been in my bag. My friend, you know, handed it over to me. It wasn't the kind of thing they say, okay, don't take it from friends, like our parents raised up.
0: Right.
1: And one of these days, I brought it out at home, and I just brought out a small cream inside, and my sister saw it. My elder sister was like, come, where did you get this? I was like, I don't get. She said, where did you get? So I thought it was the style in my home, don't take something from friends. So I said, well, I'm sorry. I then called my friend's name, someone they knew was always coming. I said, she gave me, and my sister dragged me outside. She said, which of your friends? I said, the one you know. I called her name. She said, do you know what this is? I said, I just saw the container. It was I did not understand what she tried explaining to me then. She took it from me, threw it away, and warned me never to go near anything like that. She didn't do the proper education. My mom never talked about anything like that because they didn't see the need to talk about contraception. For me, it was when I grew up and then I began to understand some things. I saw that thing before they changed it. Now it's just
0: a tablet.
1: It used to come in this plastic stuff, so you can imagine. I mean, I was way older, 16. I finished school at 17. That was in my SS class, and I didn't even know what it was.
0: That was SS, and don't worry, an average SS will school you on some of these things.
1: So I'm talking about someone at my age already using it.
0: Right.
1: Because it was used by my friend.
0: Actually.
1: You know, I went back to school, I told her, I said, my sister saw this thing and she threw it away. She was wondering why and where I got it from. So could you tell me what this was? And she just looked at me, Elizabeth, go sit down. If you don't know, you don't know. This word, if you don't know, you don't know, dangerous start today. So if for you not to know this, it means you don't need to know it. And that was it. So please, we need to teach our children abstinence, and at the same time, maybe do some talk.
0: Do some talk about the contraceptive. I mean, just look at it. And I think I like that fact. Let's sometimes help them make the decision. When we are not there, they can make it too. Yes, while we are promoting the abstinence, we let them know about the contraceptive, because they get outside and people make it look like, oh no, you're missing out if you don't do this. So we let them know that, it has its dark side. And even what we call the good side, it's not as good as we think, because it also affects other aspects of your life. It affects your morals. It takes away your ability to say no, your self-control. Just carry carry yourself around, you know, doing the things you're not supposed to do. So it's a holistic teaching.
1: It's holistic. Okay, thank you very much. Please, I'd love for you to call 0700-105-1-1051. I'll go again. 0700-105-1-1051 is the number to call for you to be part of this conversation. Are you of the opinion that it shouldn't be talked to children about at all? Or, you know, you teach them early sex education? Because it's something you even from a very, very tender age, you already start talking about it, but this is deeper sex education.
0: Well, I would say, I know this may sound funny, but I would say that there may not be need because it is not directly.
1: Okay, please just hold your thoughts, yeah. Hello, good morning.
2: Hello, good morning. This is Oracle calling from Oshodisana. Oracle.
1: Good morning, Oracle. Your contribution. Thank you very much for all this calling.
2: From perspective, I'm very close to all these teenagers on daily basis from Monday to Sunday. I know interaction with them. Most of these things are caused by one, prayer pressure. Two, parents have neglected their roles. They have failed totally. Imagine a young child that is less than 14 years. He doesn't know how to eat mommy food after evening food. He's not sure. Like that. In our days, we are sure of food. Even if it is not, even if we do not think we continue to. And this is what social media, I want to

0: abstinence.
1: There must be moral in churches, in hotels, everywhere. Government to sound it so that there could be a kind of a rebirth in our society. And we must not be in this forgotten world. Where do you see this material? Where do you see that world? It is wrong. We need to query. By the time we are younger, ordinary person will be beaten.
0: The beating and ask where it got it from.
1: Yes, why don't you this? Who gave you this one? Yeah, there's no moral. Parents, I don't have time. They don't do everything. So if we can do that, I preach. The school administration should inculcate it in seminars, in workshops. It should be helpful. It should run. They are full of them. Don't consume. They pray, praise, not pray.
0: All right. Thank you. So thank you very much, Oracle. You said it already. Abstinence.
2: That's it. I talked about the
0: yes,
2: part.
0: The
2: and that's the truth.
0: Yes.
2: Because, yes, we have cases where compulsorily, maybe for medical reasons, like for health reasons, maybe a married woman is advised not to do, maybe not to get pregnant and the likes. And trust me, the medical practitioner knows exactly what to do to that person, especially if the person is not supposed to, the woman is not supposed to carry a baby again. And they go to the extreme and they do what they have to do.
0: Okay.
2: That's when it is legal. That's when it's approved.
0: Because they know how to monitor.
2: They know how to.
0: Yeah.
2: They know how to. But
0: right.
2: This other one, no.
0: It's just you doing it by yourself.
2: Right.
0: Self-medication, we know, is already wrong.
2: Right.
0: And now you're taking something that could be very, very harmful to you. Thank you for just tuning in. It's still Child Safeguarding and Protection on your number one lifestyle station, CT105.1 FM. And today, we are discussing contraception in female Nigerian schoolgirls. Contraception in female Nigerian schoolgirls. Yes. Your take on it. And I have with me here in the studio, Florence Carl Ogu. So let's just take it up from where Oracle stopped. Yes. He blamed it on the parents.
2: Mm.
0: I could hear, undertone talking about poverty, negligence, parents just leaving. You've brought children to the world. What are you doing to help your child? Because a lot of children just want to buy as little as pad. And they have every bad and good reason to get, involved with a guy.
2: Right.
0: And then pregnancy sets in. What do they do? The next thing is to look for. I've heard all sorts.
2: Hmm.
0: I've heard all sorts. People say you mix this in school. We're talking about contraception now. As you are now, Florence, there are a lot of girls who know how to concoct different things that will terminate pregnancy.
2: Yes.
0: My ears were full in my hostel back then at university. You mix this one, you mix that one. All the signs they talk about, girls know how to go about it.
2: They're looking for babies now.
0: May God help us. All right, so.
2: Yes, so I agree.
0: What's the biggest human... Okay, sorry. You were about saying something.
2: No, I thought you were asking a question on what Oracle said. Maybe poverty.
0: What parents should do.
2: Yes, so
0: and their roles to play in this topic here.
2: Right. I agree that the extremes of wealth, the lack of it, and so much of it, it can affect.
0: Could
2: parents.
0: Be a factor, yeah.
2: Yes, it could be a factor. The lack of it, of
0: but
2: course.
0: But notwithstanding.
2: Of course, notwithstanding, definitely. The lack of it, even if, at least if you don't have what to give, you have guidance, you have yourself, you have support system, you have your child that you can talk with, it doesn't take away the fact of educating the child. And then that you have so much of it does not mean you literally employ everyone to do everything for you in terms of raising a child. So even these two extremes we're talking about, there's still a solution.
0: And what are the solutions?
2: Of course, so you spend time with your child. So if you don't have money at all, we have people from very humble background, but they don't have to go that far. So just make sure you are making some money at least, and you are able to, if you have a girl child, you can get a pad, you can get all of this, and you talk to them that, definitely someday we are going to make all we need to make and all of that. And then you have so much, you are wealthy, and you think you shouldn't.

0: I should say. I was like, it would have been better you don't even call me here. Why did you call me? Because what these girls are not hearing, what these boys aren't hearing, they're definitely hearing, you know, deeper
1: it's
0: ones.
1: Denial. We live in denial,
0: yes. So what are the biggest human barriers preventing girls from embracing? We've talked about poverty,
1: yes. Of course.
0: The abstinence.
1: Peer pressure.
0: Accessing accurate information about contraception.
1: I think it's peer pressure. It's also poverty, like we talked about, and then misinformation.
0: Misinformation.
1: Yeah, misinformation can also be a barrier. To
0: and some people
1: right
0: have all the information. They have it right, but they just feel this is me. I want to be me.
1: Helplessness, actually. Okay. I tell people helplessness is deep. You've seen very educated people, people that even they can literally tell you the consequences of the thing, of what it is, but there's a helpless situation somewhere. There's helplessness somewhere. It's very bad. We don't even want to know. In case they have a childhood trauma, they were raped at some point, they were abused and all of that. So for someone that has all the information and not applying all the information, including the effect of that particular thing, and the person is not applying, then check. Then it must be something. Because the person's not a fool. It's like standing in front of a 911. You know this thing is going to kill you, but you're standing there. There must be something that is there's one helpless situation tying with that. So that's why we usually recommend talks like this will not even cut it. We can talk to the person and ask what exactly is happening. I mean, that's why we have addiction. Why would you see someone knowing that this thing is bad and the person keeps going for it again and again? Because addiction is not something you just wish away. A couple of therapy has to be administered. So when I see people like that, maybe because I'm a therapist, so I'm not quick to say, you are doing this, you are doing that. I want to know what your story is. I want to know where you are coming from. You have all the things. You know this thing is bad, but you're doing it.
0: But I just can't
1: What's
0: help
1: your
0: it.
1: Story? What's your story?
0: What's your story?
1: Yeah.
0: Thank you very much. 0700-1051-1051 is the number to call. And today we are discussing contraception in female Nigerian schoolgirls. Yes. What's your take on it? And we are advocating for abstinence. If you're a child, Florence, you are a child. What do you need sex for?
1: Just the knowledge
0: not
1: of
0: to,
1: it.
0: Not to you.
1: Just the knowledge of it that it is not yet time.
0: Is enough.
1: It's enough.
0: But we still have people who are already indulging in it. Let's take, for instance, yes, do you know the story that is flying, the Ochaya?
1: Yeah.
0: Yeah?
1: Yeah.
0: And we are speaking up for girls because it could be anybody's child.
1: Yeah, it could be.
0: So let's say child was abused. I don't like using the word rape.
1: Mm.
0: The child was molested and it led to pregnancy.
1: Mm.
0: In such situation, what happened?
1: We don't just want to risk the life of the child.
0: We do not want to risk.
1: Yeah, so if the rape happens, I hope you know that they can take to the hospital, maybe first for police station and the hospital, and then the medical doctor knows exactly what to do. But if it has become too late and it results to pregnancy, months after or thereabout, if it is also a risk, I think we should just allow the appropriate channel and work on it. Because if you go your way to just say, it's just because the child is young and it's a disgrace and all of that, the consequence of carrying out whatever it is you want to do, maybe an abortion and all of that, may be worse off. So I think if such a thing happens, of which I have seen several times, I've seen several cases, you allow the medical practitioner. I am not a medical doctor. I am an emotional doctor. So we allow the medical doctors to do their work, and we have a couple of them work with.
0: They
1: will
0: tell
1: you
0: the right advice.
1: Thank you. They will tell you that please, she has to carry to full term because we're thinking about her future. We're not going to use another mistake to correct a previous one. So she has to carry to full term. The problem is that we just want to self-medicate. It's a shameful thing. We want to, and then we are destroying the future of the child. The deed has been done. So if we can't get to the hospital immediately so that they give whatever they need to give to help the child, and the medical practitioner knows exactly what to give. Not what they go and mix, not what you mix out there. They know exactly what to do.
0: They know what to do.
1: So I think if we have situations like this, please just talk to a medical practitioner. They know what to do. They know exactly.
0: All right, thank you. So what practical steps can we take? We're already saying it now, talking about it, advocating for it, preaching against it. Could you give one, two more?
1: I think we should encourage our children to grow with a very high self-esteem.
0: Very, very high self-esteem. Could you allow that, please?
1: Yes. Our children should be allowed to grow with a very high self-esteem.
0: Very, very high. And for the ones who do not have it?
1: We have to look for a way to get it. So as a parent, look for a way. Get affirmation for them. Help them know. Believe in themselves. Of course, take away friends from their lives.
0: No one should talk you into sex.
1: No one should.
0: I remember growing up, they would say, you've been done.
2: Dundee United. You be Jew girl. You be. Yeah, I wasn't a saint, but you'd hear people call you all sorts.
1: Oh, you are touchy.
2: That is when you should choose your circle.
1: Exactly.
2: If you have back in the days, they use all manners of things to test. Oh, you're still. You mean you've not lost your this? You mean you're still? Please, it is safer.
1: It is actually better.
2: It is safer and better.
1: It is cuter.
2: Because you can't even stand, like, you can't stand the shame of losing that.
1: Oh my goodness.
2: That precious thing.
1: Yes.
2: Let's call it virginity.
1: Of course.
2: Yourself, that is when you begin to lose what they call real self-esteem.
1: That's true.
2: That's true.
1: Oh, I have so many stories about that. I have stories of guys that have been having it with other girls, but they had great respect, huge respect for other girls that were keeping it.
2: Who would keep it?
1: They have great respect. They were
2: and
1: talking
2: think,
1: about
2: you
1: it.
2: Think for you to be accepted, you have to give in. I bet you.
1: So that's
2: these
1: best
2: guys,
1: best.
2: These men know the ones who are.
1: Oh,
2: so
1: that's
2: please.
1: What, that's what they know what to get to
2: please.
1: Take to mama.
2: Please, build your confidence very well. Your self-esteem should rise to 1,000% if there's anything
1: please.
2: Like that.
1: Yes, please. Yeah. I that's what I
2: choose think. Your friends, choose your circle.
1: And learn to say no. Don't be apologetic about the no. You know, I will always tell my children, I said, no is a complete sentence. Don't explain your no. You don't have to give a reason for saying no concerning this. No is no, because anytime you try to explain your no, it
2: you're
1: loses its potency.
2: Yeah.
1: Yes, they will convince you otherwise.
2: Yeah.
1: No! No is a complete sentence. So learn to say no and be confident in saying no, because the truth is, that's what you have.
2: All right.
1: The power of no.
2: The power of no.
1: Mm-hmm.
2: Is very, very strong.
1: Very strong.
2: Keep it at that.
1: Yeah.
2: Nothing should weaken your no. Thank you. We've come to the end of today's program. Yeah. And please, I would love for you to just raise your voice. Advocate the justice we are crying out for
1: right,
2: China.
1: For China. Yes.
2: Yeah.
1: Yes.
2: And our mothers, our parents, we can do better. We've talked about it. I have that conversation with my children. Every time they come back from school, I ask them questions. And you shouldn't just throw questions. Questions that could, you know, conversations that would lead
1: right.
2: to you getting
1: right.
2: the information you want.
1: Right.
2: And when a child comes to you and cries, you know, you heard what we heard here before the program, and people are saying, I would want to blame the mom. It's the mom's fault.
1: Mm.
2: No. Something was stolen from a child.
1: Mm.
2: You do not blame the child or the parent of the child.
1: Mm.
2: It is a thief. You go.
1: That's it.
2: So these days, we try to shame the abused. And now alive is someone, like we say it in our local parlance, someone has been unlived.
1: Unlived, yeah.
2: We have to put an end, because more people would be unlived if
1: there's
2: nothing is done.
1: Yeah.
2: We've got girls. I've got only girls.
1: Mm.
2: There is no boy in my amongst my children. So a voice for one is a voice for all. That our children can live and enjoy their childhood. No one should come steal, abuse, or try molesting these children. Florence and I were raising a voice.
1: That's it.
2: For China.
1: That
2: justice
1: it.
2: Must be served.
1: Justice must be served.
2: And to all of you, try calling in. We say a big thank you and sincerely apologize. And to Oracle, who calls every Saturday.
1: Aww.
2: A very, very big
1: well
2: thank
1: done,
2: you.
1: Oracle.
2: You'll be my guest one of these days.
1: Yeah.
2: Please. I said it before. If you're still here, if you're still listening, please drop. I would love for you to come. I want to meet the man behind, because he's so free.
1: Yeah,
2: of,
1: I think the last time I was here, he called
2: every Saturday.
1: Yes.
2: Thank you so much. And
1: so
2: to my producer, Festus, no bad news. A very big thank you to the management. FM 105.1 FM, a very big thank you. And the president of this program, Child Safety Education and Protection Initiative, Richard Amora, we say thank you for bringing us here. We love to preach the gospel. You can hear Florence. 30 minutes for her is never enough to do what she has to do and say what she's got to say. And to your beautiful daughter here, who is also
1: Davina.
2: Keeping us company, thank you for coming
1: thank
2: to
1: you.
2: Give mom that moral support.
1: Yeah.
2: And to all of you here, I can see Alex, a very big thank you. And I can see... I can see Tayo watching live. A very big thank you to you, Tayo. Yes, it's Saturday. I know the weekend is here already. You have places to go. Please stay safe and always speak up against injustice.
1: Yeah.
2: And should you have girls in your space, talk to them about abstinence. And do not be that brother, that uncle, that friend who will talk a child. Children are children. Please let them live their childhood well.
1: Very well.
2: Do not talk to them about sex.
1: Exactly.
2: Rather, you can educate them.
1: Educate them. Not contraceptive.
2: Not.
1: Let them be children.
2: Let them just be children.
1: And know what they need to know at that age.
2: At that age.
1: Yes.
2: So how can we reach you? Your social media, Andy?
1: Yes, I'm Florence Carl. Florence Carl FLOREMCEK. The Carl is KARL at Florence Carl on Instagram, Florence Carl Ogu on Facebook. The Ogu is OGW, Florence Carl Ogu on Facebook.
2: All right, thank you so much. We'll come here again. I'm Anne Elizabeth as we can. Thank you. Bye. Enjoy your weekend. Stay safe. No means no. No explanation for your no. So we'll come here next time. Bye bye.

0: 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How well do you know Maggi chicken flavor? 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
0: Bros, you want turn after salary? 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
0: Yes, so.
2: Turmeric.
0: Correct. 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

0: right in his bedroom my men will. That is the item. It's despicable, it is reckless, there's a judicial activity. Secondly, this reinforces the evidence that there are still acts of impunity within our uniform agencies. These are the people we expect to uphold our protection, our dignity, our safety, and our security in society. In the Ethnic Delta Fruit case, well, maybe we should say a big thank you to the gentleman for Harrison Guamish, the social activist who exposed this incident and made it to go viral. Well, there you have it, an advantage of social media. Guamish works to his life, the treasury, and part of the. The ASAP protest represented a watershed moment in Nigeria's democratic journey. The period when citizens, particularly young Nigerians, demanded stability and reform within the security sector. Commitments were made and also established. Yet, recent events raise fundamental questions. Have those commitments translated into lasting internal or institutional change? Yes. I have two deaths, two distinguished voices, who are very strong in youth advocacy, governance, and public accountability. First is a criminal, Teddy Ubuku, who is president of the Youth Committee of the Congress Union, worldwide. He has held several leadership positions within the organization, including National Public Secretary and Secretary General, before emerging as president in 2010. Comrade Ubuku is widely respected for his advocacy, youth and security issues in the Niger Delta, and the promotion of peace and community development. He has also played a role in mediating youth conflicts and advancing initiatives that support civic responsibility and mission. Also joining us is Elvis Akubi. Elvis Akubi is the founder and executive director of the Not Too Young to Lead Initiative. For youth inclusion in governance and has been actively involved in young Africans to participate in democratic processes while promoting leadership development across the country. Gentlemen, you are welcome to the program. Hello, are you with me? Hello, gentlemen, you are welcome to the program. Thank you, Sakubi, and Comrade Ubuku. Can you hear me at your end? Hello? Can our guests hear me? Well, I see Comrade Ubuku on the screen. Hearing me from the studio. Are you there, Comrade Ubuku? Okay. Hello. Hello, studio. I can't hear our two voice. Okay. I'll be waiting for them to join us, but let me begin with this legal question. What is that? In this case, subjects, and Nigeria has made sufficient progress since the end suspect, or are we dealing with isolated failures within the system? I see that we have quite a number of people on the program. I don't know whether anyone is willing to that issue first. Because we all remember the NSAS protests and now we are having a repeat of the circumstances that led to the NSAS protests. We can invite very quickly participants.
1: Good morning. Good afternoon. Sorry. Good afternoon, Dr. Abbas. Good. All the crew members there. We are doing a good job. It's not easy. I've passed through broadcasting before somehow. You see, we have discussed this thing severally on this platform. On this show, all these problems boils down on the government. Number one, my own concern is, why do we need in Nigeria to put F-O-R-C-E, that word, force, for the police? Yoruba will say, I'm sorry for the people that did it. It is the name you call people. If you call him Jagun Jagun, a warrior, he will be behaving like a warrior. Why not remove force and put services? Why the name force? Nigerian police. That's my own concern, number one. Number two, the issue of protest. We always refuse to learn from history in Nigeria. Why? Because everybody is like just doing what they like. Politicians, electorates, everybody is doing what they like. The laws are not really binding by some people. It is banded with some people. Okay. Government should have learned a lot from ENSA's protest, but nothing has been done. I remember vividly that the video had some crew and some group were called to Abuja because of this. But, and those guys laid down some reasonable things. Take care of these police people. But has government done that? These people, these police people, when they see a young man on the street riding a vest, they are not happy. I can say or assume that several percentage or number of reasonable percentage of the police force are not happy with that job you are doing. And there is tendency for them to misbehave because they have to survive. Go to their barracks. See what is happening there. In fact, some barracks are as dirty as, even better than, that's as dirty as garage. Nigeria is the only place I see where women police are forming union. For what? Because the government refuses to take care of them. If they are happy with their jobs, I believe they will render good services. They are not happy. It is true. And that's why they are grieved when you see them or meet them on the road. That's the part of government. And we people, I don't think the killing of that boy was justified. The police have no right to just kill anybody. Judiciary is there. Arrest. And the boy was, I saw that video. The boy was handcuffed already. What else do you need than to take that boy to the station? Take him to the court. If he has committed an offense, let the judiciary do their job. Then you are off the case with your evidences. Then number three point that I think is very, very important is this. If our politicians decided they don't want state policing or city policing, it is as simple as it is. Let every man be in his community. Let them be in their community. It will be difficult for somebody who comes from Odupani to kill the people in Odupani, or from somebody from Sokoto killing his brother. Let them be there. If they refuse that, they don't want because of their politics issues, because they want to use somebody that they don't know, that doesn't know. This kind of situation happened around Sagamu area about 2 years ago or four. I couldn't recall the details. With a police officer from somewhere, he was even given an alias. And he was so popular, and they killed somebody in Sagamu area. I don't know what happened in the case. The important thing is so simple. Let the police do their job. They call themselves friends of the masses. Friend, the police is your friend. They are not. It's as simple as ABC. And
0: thank you very much. Thank you very much.
1: Let me give room for other people to. Yeah.
0: Yeah. From also the way our company. Now, I've seen on the screen now, come with Femina Kelly Lutero, and also a second guest, who is a leader of the new CNC Lutero. And Comrade Lutero is president of the youth movement, the Progress Union Worldwide. Gentlemen, I don't know whether you can hear me now. I'd ask the question, without this whole thing about the personal judicial court. We have before now the ancestor. And the question is it that no lessons have been learned from this protest, and also whether or not the institutions have learned any lessons or we are having the incident in Ethiopia, and very let us see. Then the incident in Abuja involving the military with regard to Samar, Daniel Rafferty, who was still right in his own room at 2 a.m. in the defense of our building. I don't know who can hear me. If Comrade Mukuru can hear me now, maybe.
2: I can hear you now, sir.
0: Okay, yeah. Please, yeah. And then we'll come to Elvis. Thank you for joining us. Can we?
2: How was you, sir?
0: Yes, please, yeah.
2: Good afternoon, sir. Can you hear me clearly, please?
0: Yes, I can. Thank you for joining us.
2: Yeah. So, on the topic of the I want to first thank all past speakers before me. The issue of extrajudicial killing in the Tun Delta State is a bad one, and it's something that no right-thinking individual or institution would tolerate. But saying this said officer is the evil the Delta State Police Command refused to kill that has come to destroy them. As activists who have been complaining about this particular officer over his conduct, this is not the first time he's doing this. This is not the first time. And they always have a way of covering him. He was previously in JSA. JSA community has a close community to supply. Now, if you listen to the young man, the young man was telling me, I will take you to the person. Now, my friend might deceive you. Now, because he knows that he previously worked in that area and he has a lot of things to hide, he shot the young man on the hand at the back, took the young man to the station, instead of handing over the young man to his area commander who sent him, he shot the young man twice again at the station, making it three times. So I think it is because the police itself have not been able to install proper discipline in their officers. That is why Usman could go this unruly to the extent of taking life in bloody life. So I think it's all about systemic problem and not really an individual problem.
0: Okay, let me continue to play Elvis Apogu.
3: Okay. Thank you for the privilege to share my thoughts. So for me, I've been privileged to, because of my job, has given me opportunity to leverage, I've never done it to, you know, engage with different strata of people. And the last 2 years, I was with the ID of Liberia Police Force in an engagement, and I think I still have that video, and I asked the question that I would be privileged to meet my own ID in Nigeria, the head of police force in Nigeria, but there's something I've noticed that people that are being recruited into the police force, they are not people that are passionate about, lately, they're not people that are passionate about securing life and property. a handful of them are people that are unemployed, they just want job. So you agree with me too that oftentimes you see government, you see them publishing, encouraging people to either join the police force, the armed forces, the Nigerian armed forces and all that. For me, just because of the high curve of unemployment, a lot of young people who have no business in protecting life and properties are being recruited into the police force. We start checking their mental health, the motive of these recruitment, why they want to be police officers. And that is why you see cases like that of Ekemena and other judiciary killings among the police force. And I know this present IG from the little information that I have about him is someone that is disciplined and all that. I think the entire Nigeria police force needs to be overhauled. If you drive from Aminatabana, if you drive from here to Warri, so fine, not all policemen are bad. Sometimes I engage some of them and they will tell me, they will ask where are your papers and all that. Some will ask you, which paper I came to check on the road, that find me something, give me something. This is as a result of when people are poor mentally, they are poor physically, they become vulnerable. What's the welfare of the Nigeria policeman today? How's the welfare of the Nigeria policeman today? Because I cannot destroy lives and properties, and I can't even feed my family. I can't pay my children's school fees. And when cases like this come, you find out that they become complicit. Take sides. They won't take the side of justice. They don't take the side that will put money into their pocket. So for me, we have a lot of issues to deal with, mostly with the mental health of the people we recruit into the police force. And I was meant to understand too, I've heard before, was that anybody you give a gun to hold, that urge to want to use the gun comes in. How many of these policemen are in good mental state to want to control that urge to either to kill people? So that's why you see it's a handful of them are agitated, not because they want to, but because firstly they have no business being recruited into the police force, because that was never the passion. Secondly, the welfare of the Nigerian police, a Nigerian policeman today. What about those that even that have passed 35 years and retired? How are they faring today? Those are the questions I think the IG should put into cognizance and work on how to make sure the average policeman can be able to take care of their family and their immediate needs so they don't compromise. Then the one that's key, their mental health. Because as far as I'm concerned, once someone is not mentally stable, it becomes a problem to the society. That's why you see the likes of the likes of Ogunemine and other policemen, you see they're always agitated and they pull the trigger and they don't like anybody, which we want to put to as Nigerians. And that's it for me.
0: Okay, thank you. I know that some people have commended the Secretary General of Police, who has given the directive that there should be investigation

0: there should be a sanction, and that the affected police office, ASP, moves should be dismissed. Now, in the 80s, even when we had the military, issues like this were summarily and so you talk about inside, and obviously there's still a lot to be done. But I'd like to ask that this time the police will follow through the directive of the IGP, because some people have been saying that ASP Usman was not the only person in there, and I think civilians were involved in that assassination of Oguenema Ugidi, and that there may be an attempt at terror in spite of what the general police has said. What do you think? You are in Delta State. I want to be read on this one. In terms of accountability. Hello? Okay, it looks like we lost the Mokoro there. But let me come back to you, Elvis.
1: Okay, I got the win too that fine, the IG has given a directive that the police officer will be, you know, be dealt with, but there are other police, there are other persons in that scene. For the video I watched, allegedly they're saying that there are information that says that some persons in that video, they are vigilantes. And for me, I don't know, that brings us back to, as a student and a graduate of the National Institute of Policy and Strategic Study, I was meant to understand that the problem we have as Nigerians is not making policies. The problem is enacting policies. Policies that are not laced with bias. Policies that are not laced with social strata and all that. We take time because of the security, the insecurity in our society. A lot of policies were introduced from the vigilante and all that. This anti-court, you see anti-court and all that. But you find out that who are these persons being recruited into the vigilante? I can categorize, say, tell you that some of them were former people with questionable character. Let me not use some words here. People with questionable character. And these same persons today, they are behind, they say, a particular kind of gun to protect life and property. And as far as I'm concerned, some of them are allegedly are conspirators of crime we face within our society. So it brings me back to what I think the IG should do. Say, because when this whole incident started, a particular section was quoted in the Police Act. It takes more than quoting that section of the Police Act. Enact these policies that are being made. Should a vigilante be working? Is it in the policy in the Police Act that a vigilante should work closely with a policeman during oppression? And what is the criteria in selecting these vigilantes who today are being armed and they can unalive anybody and come back? And if we didn't have a video clip of what happened with Oguenemena, I'm sure if the police comes out with a statement, a false statement, everybody will key into it, because today it's trending and people are agitated, people are talking about it because there's a video clip of it. And we have a lot of Oguenemena that have died because there are no video clips. I think the IG, whom I was told by a very close friend that he's a disciplinarian, means well for this country. This is the time he needs to use this particular case to prove himself that he is a disciplinarian and he has this passion. Because I know someone that I've served with him, he has this passion to change the entire police, change the dynamic of the Nigeria police force in a better way. So we can beat our chest to say, okay, exchanges, and I'm sure I call on him that opportunities like these are platforms to, you know, set the record straight and, you know, make things better. So I want to

0: operation.
1: Lack of manpower.
0: Lack of manpower, and then in the spirit of community policing. If you see most of these, they don't have manpower. So in order to be able to effectively police the area, in the wisdom, it is not in the acts of the police, it is the wisdom of the officer to pick one or two vigilante to join them. On this case, it was two vigilante men that joined Usman to that place. So, oftentimes, police leadership do allow these non-state actors to join them due to the fact that the police itself does not have manpower. So that is to answer the question Elvis asked. And then I must sincerely appreciate the Inspector General of Police because he has been able to save this country from crisis. What starts in Udemy was not as much as this. That one was just not even a direct execution of a citizen. But because of the swift response of the IGP, it was able to damp tension. It was able to disabuse the mind of Nigerians that this is not truly who the Nigerian police is. And when their own misbehave, they have the capacity to discipline the officer. If you watch what happened, it took the IGP just 24 hours when we did that video and it went viral to order the area commander to move the suspect to Abuja. It took them another less than 6 hours to go through the Odulum trial and then dismiss her. But the effort the IG has put in place gives we the human rights community and youth leaders the hope that this will not be swept in the carpet. So I think the IG saved the country from chaos, which is proactive action.
2: Thank you, man. The statement issued by Superintendent Bright Obrak, who is the police public PRA, what was violated was first order
0: 237.
2: And also standard procedure for police. But on the basis of that, right about told us that ASP New Usman was rendered to the Asabatuman to the first of the taxi people. How is that those vigilantes that the levels are to be talked about? Because there's a video in circulation that says there are two other persons. Two other. Are they entitled to get away with
0: As at the time we were worried, honestly speaking, they said one of the vigilantes escaped. And I think the police are on his way to get him arrested. Just one of the vigilantes is not dead. That's the honest position. One of the vigilantes escaped.
2: We've been talking about the police. There's this other issue involving the NYC Jamil in Abuja. He was in his room, staying with his siblings. He said, there was a disrespect there. And he went into the house. Bed, he shot somehow in his bed. And then, and the family and other interested parties are saying the Nigerian forces is wrong. Why should either the police or the military or any other uniform agency

0: extrajudicial solution to whatever the threat may be. Then we have to say that how the army headquarters has handled that other matter. Killing a man, sleeping in his own room at 2 a.m.
1: This goes to show that. This goes to show that for me, nobody is safe in our country at the moment, because even your own oddly family, your own oddly that has a gun, that has that is mentally, that has issues mentally, depression and all that, can pull the trigger anytime. So I want to urge Nigerians, you know, you protect your life first. Me, for me, well, I have this notion that whoever is with the gun has the power. So I'm always careful. I'm always.
0: You protect your life even when you are sleeping in your room.
1: No, you can't. You don't protect your life when you are. So it becomes difficult to protect your life when you are. But if I want to also use the opportunity to tell people, aside that of this person, this guy that was sleeping, anybody with the gun has the power. Stay far from that person. I'm always saying, because you never can tell whatever must have happened before that incident. Then, for that, for the issue of the youth copper, for me, I believe that it goes back to say, to talk about the mindset of people, the mental health of people that are being recruited into the armed forces. And oftentimes, too, they should be either the people of army staff, the IGP. Oftentimes, they should always have sections with these policemen. It should be a department where you engage these people and ask them questions on what they are going through, how to, I don't know, maybe a mental health program should be done for them. Because a lot of people are dealing with a lot of things and they don't even know who to share it with. Let's not forget, too, the difference between you and I is the police uniform and the guns being given to these policemen. These policemen, these armed forces, these armed forces, the military men, they are also human beings like us, and blood is flowing through them. They bear pains, they feel, they get happy, and they also bear pain. And oftentimes, too, some of them, we as humans, that are not even, for me, I'm not the police officer, I don't handle gun and all that. Sometimes there are some critical issues that comes, you'll be fighting with it, and sometimes you even overreact. Don't talk of who's in possession of a gun. So for me, the IGPs, the head of military personnel, they should always have time to time capacity building, mental health building, and capacity building for their personnel. This is not to develop them alone. This is also to save lives and properties in Nigeria. That's what I think.
0: Okay, thank you. Now let me come back to you from the meeting. Now we all know that the Delta State region, Niger Delta region, we've always had issues of security, theft, youth, collectiveness. How do these incidents affect already fragile relationships between communities and security agents?
2: Now, please repeat your question. I didn't get it clear.
0: I said in the Niger Delta, there's been always mistrusting, lack of trust in institutions and security agents. And then now and then, we have these incidents of people.
2: The security agent cannot work effectively without the host community. Security agent being deployed in the Niger Delta region to be taught community relationship. The Niger Delta people, we do not have trust on most of these officers who are being deployed in this area because of the attitude of these officers. So when the people you are being brought to secure do not trust you, how would they be able to work with you effectively? How would they be able to give you information that will help you to combat crime in that area? So there is this vacuum of trust between the citizen and the security agent. For instance, an officer who is from the South region working in Delta State he would know that at the end of the day, when he retires from his job, he comes back to his society. But you see those ones who are from the other divide, from northern Nigeria, they feel nothing concerns me. We will do it, the system will protect us at the end of the day. This organizing issue is because somebody has enough to ambiguity. That is why we are having this conversation. If not, this conversation would not have been there. That was the same way they killed a security agent who has been assisting them, one Late Liberty. Late Liberty is a member of SOS, the Anti-Corp, and he has been helping the Nigerian police all this while. And when they killed him, they lied on him. They gave us a narrative that was not true. It took most of us who are insiders to actually go out to unravel the mystery behind the death of Late Liberty. And I must thank the AIG Zone 5, who is another professional, dedicated, and disciplined officer, who, the evidence we gave to the police, he was prompt to ensure that the policemen were dismissed and charged to court. So the Nigerian police hierarchy, to ensure that they should give training and retraining, not just to officers in the Niger Delta region, but everywhere in the country, on the need for them to work in synergy, in collaboration with their host community. Because apart from extrajudicial killing, how can you, as a policeman, work effectively without the help of your host community? And the police should also encourage this community policing idea that was initiated by the former IGP, whereby stakeholders have been drafted into security arrangement, giving them a sense of belonging, making them to understand that the security work is not only that of the police. We need your input. So if there is this trust,
3: we will be able to work together without having these causes of deaths, extrajudicial killing, lack of trust that we're currently having. If you watch out, if there's any little protest, because of the anger, the agitation of citizens, the nearby place you see most of them want to go and attack is the police station, because they feel the police is their first enemy. Whereas on the recent, the police is there to protect them. But because the police have not been able to the expectation of protecting their life and property, hence this distrust, this hatred. Like if you watch the video of Ogedem Bine, you will naturally hate a Nigerian policeman because of the conduct of one officer. So I think the IGP has a whole lot of job to do. Firstly, officers who have stayed more than 7 to 8 years in the command and they are not from the South region should be sent back to their region, because we have some officers who have been in the command for 10 years. That is too much. They should go for fresh air to come in. And then they should also talk to the state command on the need for them to work with their host community. Look at what happened at the Efun Iraq command. Though a lot of persons condemned it, but it was the host community and the human rights community that saved the Efun Area Command from being bombed. If the leadership of the Efun Area Command never had the support of host community, don't you think the Efun Area Command would have been bombed down? So I think policemen should understand that at the end of 35 years in service, they are definitely going to go back to this same society that they have abused. Are you there?
0: Very good.
3: Hello?
0: After that,
3: can you hear me?
0: Yes, I can hear you. After that, some of the policemen have been asking for their benefits and complaining about the welfare.
3: Can you hear me?
0: Service. I can hear you. Hello? Hello, can you hear me? I can hear you.
2: Yes.
0: About the plight of retired policemen who have been coming to our house and sitting there. But I think at this point, we, gentlemen, we should just take a 1 minute break and then invite other people who have been part of this conversation to also via social media to also have their views. We have listened to Engineer Barrow, but there are other persons who would like to make a contribution. And we would like, certainly, to hear from you. We believe that they have made meaningful progress in addressing abuse by security agencies since 2020. Or the recent events suggest otherwise. 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Or you make comments on our social media platforms, YouTube, and also Instagram. 1 minute, and we'll be right back. Gentlemen, please stay with us.
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0: Hello. Hello, ladies and gentlemen, very much to stay with us. As I said earlier, our guest is still Comrade Femina Tele Nkuru, and also Elvis Akpobi, persons who are well apprised of the situation in not just a better state, where we are now because of extrajudicial killing, but also the situation in Abuja, where the military has been accused, particularly to be good at that, of extrajudicial killing in the case of the commander Samad Jamil. So the allies are open with social media and also the phone number. And I guess that we respond to some of your reservations. I'm looking for any hand up here on social media. Who is on the line who would like to attend to the conversation?
1: Hello?
0: Hello, yes. Who is on the line? Your name?
1: Comrade Nkuru.
0: Oh, Comrade Nkuru, okay. You tell something to say. Comrade Nkuru, please go ahead. Hello? Comrade? Okay. I'm not seeing anything else up here. But if I may just add to this. Our two guests, Comrade Nkuru and also Comrade Elvis Akpobi, what kind of response to the government to this public conflict? I know that both of you have talked about ensuring justice, both of you have talked about communal policing, both of you have talked about welfare for the wealthy side, and Elvis Akpobi specifically has talked about we need the regular psychological or psychiatric testing for the people that are given uniforms and that are given ammunition to ensure the security of lives and but are there additional reforms that we need to apart from even the recommendation of the dismissal of the training officers? But I know that recently the Tinubu administration I decided to set up, to decentralize police collective police. And do you think that that would help in terms of having institutions? And we also recommended a change in the nomenclature. Was it in the Nadan way that suggested that? But when you tell people, you say that it helps. Now, that in itself may affect the cycle. Should we just call them Nigeria Police Service and not Nigeria Police Force? We have to use force against the same people that they are supposed to protect. Hello?
1: Okay. If you really go to say changing the immigration, it doesn't really matter about changing it because it's about the mindset. There's what they call rank and file in the Nigerian police force. That's what they call. If you watch those cadets, because they went through proper training, the way the cadet behaves is quite different from the way the rank and file behaves. The rank and file, after the 6 months training, they just throw them into the society. And after that 6 months training, there's no other training in 35 years. So the Nigerian police force should ensure as they do the same thing for cadets, they should also do the same thing for the rank and file. Training, retraining, reorientation, and then like what Evie said, medical checkup. Some of them, they have their own family problems. And then when they come to the field, they extend or they transfer that their aggression from home into their job because they don't have that psychological control of how to go about issues. Okay, look at Usman, for instance. Usman is the only child of the mother. The mother, as we speak, is dead. The mother is in the mortuary. The question is, what went through him? Because with my information, they said after the act, started crying. Something is wrong mentally. You don't give an angry and a hungry man a rifle. He will use that rifle the other way around. So the Nigerian police should, as a matter of urgency, put up different training camp, maybe through the command or the state command, for retraining of rank and file. Junior police officers should undergo continuous training, frequent training, in order to build them, to build their truck on server. For instance, you can just be driving, because the policeman sees you as a young man driving a good car. The next, if I see that car, two things Nigerians will say they are already agitated. Because they see themselves as inferiority beings to those they are made to secure. So the mindset of the Nigerian police, the site should be looked into regularly. Because the rank and file in the Nigerian police force, no matter what you do, they will behave in Delta. Not when rank and file, they went to another community that is not even their, under their area of responsibility. They went there, caused chaos, used tear gas, shot somebody on the leg. That was a day after this minute issue. So you see that it is not an individual thing. It is a systemic problem that they need to be taught how to behave, how to have talk observer, to know that this is the time to act. This is the time to remain. But that mindset, force, wouldn't be in Iraq and fire. And that is why they are bringing problems to the senior officers in the Nigerian police force.
0: Thank you very much, Comrade Mukuru. Let me go back to Comrade Akobi. Comrade Akobi, are you still with us? Any additional thoughts? Hello? Hello, Comrade Akobi? Okay, it seems to have left. I'm couldn't find him anywhere. But if anyone to keep me, I see so many distinguished persons who are already with us. And we are really informed about this subject because of the bishop. The other thing, of course, is that nobody is allowed under the institution of Nigeria to assume the authority there. But on their commitment to act, we bring to. I want to thank all our listeners and everybody who joined us and God's support.

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0: having conquered the South with laughter, is set to unleash more laughter in Lagos. 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
4: 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My name is Koyinsola Olukoya, the global media girl, and the time is exactly 1:29 p.m., and I will be with you from now till 2 p.m. Now, if you follow me online, you already know who my guest is. 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Now today on the show we're having an important political conversation with actor, politician and a three-term member of the Lagos State House of Assembly representing Surulere Constituency 1, Honorable Desmond Elliott. Now today on the show we are going to talk about a lot of things. He's been a lawmaker for close to 12 years under the Lagos State House of Assembly, a role that many Nigerians do not fully understand. So before we get right into the politics, criticisms, conversations surrounding his bid for another term, it is important to simplify what his office actually represents. Now, a state lawmaker primarily makes laws, pushes motions, facilitates constituency projects, represents the interests of the constituents at the state level, and this person also acts as a bridge between the people and the government. So they are not the governors, they are not local government chairmen, they are not commissioners directly controlling every aspect of infrastructure or development within a constituency. So think of government like a school. The governor is like the principal. Commissioners will be like heads of department. Local government chairman will be like class teachers managing daily activities. And of course, a lawmaker is more like a student rep, or let me just say head prefect. So a lawmaker does not directly control everything. So if roads are bad, drainage is blocked, transformers spoil, hospitals are weak, schools are bad, it is not automatically the lawmaker's direct job to fix all of those things personally. Their actual job is to speak for the people, raise issues, push government attention, make laws, emphasis on make laws, attract projects, use their influence for their constituents, lobby for development for their constituency, and of course bring numerous benefits to the constituency. So, you know, when people expect lawmakers, you know, to do certain things, they still have like it at the back of their minds that, oh, their lawmakers must be vocal, their lawmakers must attract projects, their lawmakers must empower their people, must empower them, the youth, the children, you know, people living in that constituency, and basically use their influence well. And if you ask me, I think that is why perception for any lawmaker is very, very, very important. Very important, because we that are in that constituency, we're going to be judging lawmakers based on their visibility, their accessibility, influence, and their ability to attract, again, projects and improvements into our communities. And over the years, Desmond Elliott has remained one of the most talked about lawmakers in Lagos politics. I mean, he's everywhere on Twitter, that's now X, on Instagram, on TikTok, every social media platform you can think of. He has been the most talked about lawmaker and has been praised by some for grassroots accessibility and, you know, criticized by others who believe, you know, that they want to see more, they want to hear more from him, they want more communication and all of that. And, you know, today we're going to be delving into that. And currently with another term now on the table, we're going to be talking about a lot on today's show. We're talking about accountability, perception, loyalty, public trust, and the future of Surulere, you know, in general. So right about now, before we introduce our guest for today, we're going to go on a quick break. And when we return, you know, when we return, we'll get right into the conversation.
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5: Samu cooking

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4: 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My name is Koyinsola Olukoya, the global media girl, and the time is exactly 1:44 p.m. And of course, I'll be with you from now till 2 p.m. Now, if you follow me online, you already know who my guest is today. And if you don't, this is your cue to follow me online, as I always say every single week, at Koyinsola_Olukoya. And please follow the show at Spills and Thrills Show online. Now, today on the show, we're having an important political conversation with actor, politician, and three-term member of the Lagos State House of Assembly representing Surulere Constituency 1. Honorable Desmond Elliott. Now, for close to 12 years, he has served as a state lawmaker under the Lagos State House of Assembly, speaking for the people, raising issues, making laws, attracting projects, and doing so much for Surulere. And, you know, over the years, he has been one of the most talked about lawmakers in Lagos politics on Twitter, on Instagram, everywhere. You know, he is the most talked about lawmaker, and he's been praised by some for grassroots accessibility and the work that he has done. And with another term on the table, today we're going to talk about accountability, perception, loyalty, public trust, and of course the future of Surulere. With me is the one and only Honorable Desmond Elliott. Good afternoon, sir.
5: Hey, hey dear, how are you?
4: I am very well, thank you.
5: Good to be here.
4: It's good to see you.
5: Good to see you too, darling.
4: You look really good.
5: You look great. You look very great.
4: All right. How has your week been? How has it been? I mean, so far so good. You know that. Yeah.
5: Yes, it's been stressful.
4: It's been stressful.
5: Extremely stressful. Mm. But through it all, God has been with us. Mm. So, and then I'm happy.
4: Happy. Yes. I saw some videos online from Surulere residents saying that, oh, you're very accessible. If they go to your house by 6 a.m., you're going to open your doors for them. You know, I saw all of that. First of all, why is it so important for you to be accessible to, you know, these people? And how do you find time to do it? Because I know that, oh, you know, you were an actor before and you are actively involved, you know, in politics. But then how do you now still find time to ensure that, oh, these people, you have their numbers. I'm sorry, they have your numbers. They can call you anytime. They can text you anytime. How do you balance all of that?
5: So this happened across many years. Mm. Firstly, my house is in Ajah. Mm-hmm. You know.
4: Oh, you live in Ajah?
5: Yes.
4: Oh, okay.
5: I will say used to.
4: Used to.
5: So in the last 3.5-4 years, mm-hmm. I moved to Surulere. Mm-hmm. Reason being, from the last elections when we came, then Right Honourable Femi Gbajubiamila was speaker. Mm. And then obviously a lot of us were, I won't say hiding under his shadow.
4: Yes.
5: But because he was pretty much doing everything, we were still doing our little work. But I could get feedback then that what would make me work is when you're very accessible to the people. Mm. So I said, you know what, you have to start living in Surulere. Mm. And then I moved to Surulere. I live there. And they're right, 6 a.m. Maybe 5:30 you wait outside first because I pray. Mm. But 6 a.m. my doors are open, you know, and it's been such a blessing. Letting people in, understanding situations. Mm. Not all is genuine, but for the major part, you know, those are not genuine.
4: Yes.
5: They wouldn't take all the pains to come to your house come and tell you about one certain situation or the other. Mm. Another one is opening your office up, you know, for people to come because that's the reason for which you are even elected in the first place. Someone said something to me in my second term. Mm. I went to a place around and they were telling me, oh, in Kota Ferry, that's this what I want, this is what we want. Mm. And I'm like, it's not ability. Oh, Governor Lema, do you know what they said to me?
4: No.
5: We don't know the governor. We don't know the president. Mm. It's you that we see every day. You are our governor. Mm. It began to dawn on me then that, wait a minute, this is what these people need. Mm. No, it's not everything. Everything is not about money. It's about accessibility.
4: Yes.
5: Let them know that you're there to empathize with them. Mm. Let them know you're there to sympathize with them. Mm. Let them know the little assistance you can do. Yes. I mean, sometimes it's gruesome. Mm. I have my book here. You will see it.
4: Yes.
5: You will see how much we spend monthly just at the constituency office alone.
4: Mm-hmm.
5: And these are sacrifices you must do. They are not in the constitution, but they are things you must do.
4: Mm-hmm.
5: Especially when you're trying to reach out to people who love you and really want to feel government.
4: Mm.
5: Feeling government does not mean you come and dash them all the money in the world.
4: Mm-hmm.
5: Feeling government means you are there when in their troubled times.
4: Yes.
5: You are there when they're happy.
4: Mm-hmm.
5: You are there when they need someone to assist them in doing something. So your responsibility as a representative goes just beyond doing the laws. Oh, because there are so many laws, motions and bills that we do.
4: Mm-hmm.
5: But it doesn't stop there.
4: Mm-hmm.
5: They need to feel government. And feeling government means every representative in terms of House of Assembly, House of Reps, Commissioner, SAs, councillors, the council chairman, they must all work together. Why the president made sure all the monies go directly to this local government council is so that it can go down to the grassroots.
4: Mm.
5: But guess what? Mm. Nobody asks the local government chairman, how did you spend this? How did you spend that?
4: Yeah.
5: Is the chetere under 1 million naira that they are giving us that everybody's looking up to? No. You must ask your local government. And I'm not indicting local government chairman. Please don't get me wrong.
4: Yes.
5: Don't misconstrue me. What I'm saying is we all have our responsibilities and you must ask them at points in time. Sir, local government chairman, how are you doing with the money they're giving you? What are you doing? What kind of development are you doing? What are your plans? Coming to the assembly, what are your plans? We organize through the leadership of Mudashiru Ajayi Obasa. We've been able to organize quarterly town hall meetings and engagements where we go and meet, and the pictures are there where you probably share online. You will see where we actually meet with people and we discuss. They come with their problems. Most of the problems I've been able to, by the grace of God, solve in Surulere came out of those town hall meetings that we've been able to do. Sometimes we do CDA engagements. Going around CDAs, it's also very expensive. In Surulere now we have 70 CDAs.
4: Ooh.
5: In having 70 CDAs, you have to go around. As you go around, you drop money for the people who follow you. You drop money for boys. You drop money for
4: where's the money coming from?
5: You know, so you are, so it's huge. But that's where we are today. That's the situation. If people must listen to you and hear your programs and what you're trying to do, you must engage them. And it's so difficult, especially when you want to do it quarterly, you know. So trying to reach out to people is very important. I can go on and on if you want me to know about the programs I'm doing.
4: You can. Because that's, I was going to ask you before now is, I mean, your book, I've read it. I've seen the achievements that you've been able to do in make in Surulere, and I've listened to people's testimonials. So there was this woman that was giving a testimonial, like she was very emotional. She almost cried because of the impact that you have had in her life, right? But my question is, why is it that some people online, they still limit what you've been doing or just ascribe everything you've been doing to just toilets or, you know, or boreholes?
5: Yeah.
4: And they say, oh, that's all he's been doing for the past 12 years. Yeah. I'm sure that you must have heard this one way or the other, right? Why do you think they're reducing it to just that? And I love that you mentioned commissioners, because we don't just have lawmakers. We have commissioners. We have local government chairmen.
5: Yes.
4: And they have their roles. I think before we started the show, I was explaining to them that, oh, like, if let's think of government as a school where the governor is, like, the principal.
5: Yes.
4: The commissioner would be, like, maybe head of department.
5: Exactly.
4: Then the local government chairman would now be, like, the teachers, while lawmakers like you are probably, like, the school prefect or something. So that, but I don't think people understand that dynamics.
5: Exactly. You are very correct, especially in when you relate it to accessibility of funds. The funds that come to us, let me speak for State Assembly.
4: Yes.
5: There is nothing like constituency allowance.
4: What?
5: No, there isn't.
4: Where do you now get money from?
5: Thank you. So, I'm a filmmaker. So, it's good that just strict politicians and you come to the House of Assembly, you're almost in trouble. You're almost in trouble. Now, I'm almost in trouble because I stopped anything production 8 months ago. Do you understand? Because I started bringing attention more to politics. And it has suffered in my film area. And funds that I should have been using to do the things I would have been loving to do is through Lira is quite limited. Mm-hmm. So you are correct. There's no constituency allowance. I can't speak for federal,
4: yes,
5: which is House of Reps and Senate,
4: mm,
5: but I can speak for Houses of Assembly. But we have what you call impress.
4: Mm.
5: Your impress is meant to augment what your staff at the office gets. And oh yes, it's just a few millions. I don't have the authority to say the amount.
4: Mm.
5: But you know, that helps with that.
4: Mm.
5: With that as well, I put a portion of that, a very good portion of that, for widows. So I make sure every 6 months widows are catered to. So we do them widows every 6 months. We switch to another widow, mm-hmm, for another 6 months, set of widows.
4: Mm-hmm.
5: So we do between 150 to 200 widows every month for 6 months, and then we have a second batch that you can find in this book. So that helps you. Now when you say limiting to toilets and this, you see, social media is a very powerful tool.
4: Yes, it is.
5: Extremely powerful tool.
4: Mm-hmm.
5: And it's a tool where information and misinformation are being carried along. It's always every 4 years people bring up this issue of toilets and and this thing. And I always laugh. Even that so-called toilets were not toilets.
4: Mm.
5: They were biofuel toilets that were meant to... So it was an experiment the Austrian government came to do.
4: Mm.
5: And I lobbied for 3 of those toilets to come into Surulere, so that the waste, when it's being passed, goes into the soakaway, and then you now convert it to manure,
4: yes,
5: which you can now send to agricultural areas. So it was not the toilets that we're particular about,
4: mm,
5: but the biofuel that comes out of the restroom,
4: mm,
5: that is by the side, mm-hmm, on the so-called plant that they talked about.
4: Mm-hmm.
5: Someone that died in Shita,
4: mm-hmm,
5: in Obelodo.
4: Oh wow.
5: And the person got swept away through the canal.
4: God.
5: So when we got to Shita, we needed to cross over.
4: Mm.
5: And then the people came and said, oh, you see that this thing isn't working, give us money, mm-hmm, so we can fix it.
4: Yes.
5: And then I'm like, if you guys can fix it, I think then it was almost 6 years ago,
4: mm-hmm,
5: we gave them like a million plus,
4: mm-hmm,
5: to which they used to do it. Next, mm-hmm, thing, they said, there's not built a Paco Bridge, but that's fine. But beyond that,
4: mm-hmm,
5: we've been so blessed by God.
4: Mm-hmm.
5: I've been able to do at least 32 roads
4: in Surulere, yes,
5: Ilumo,
4: mm-hmm,
5: Ayepeju,
4: mm-hmm,
5: Onotoro,
4: mm-hmm,
5: Olumegbon,
4: mm-hmm,
5: Ajibode, Oyabiri, Anima Shaun, Johnson, Basi Ogamba, Ilusheyi. You see, I'm calling the streets right at the top of my head. Go there now. All those roads have been done.
4: Hmm.
5: And not just done, with serious, solid, Lagos standard paving stones. Do you understand?
4: Yes, I do.
5: As we speak today, please, I beg you all, drive around Surulere tonight.
4: Hmm.
5: Turn off your headlights. You will see. And I'm going to give you the streets. Adelabu.
4: Yes.
5: Adelabu Street, Akirele,
4: mm-hmm,
5: Eric Moore.
4: Yes.
5: Bode Thomas, even Western Avenue that you go through. Go under your bridges. You will see there is light under the bridges.
4: Mm-hmm.
5: I facilitated that one.
4: Wow.
5: Not through government. I got that facilitated. So big ups to... Oh, they'll be angry with me. That company around them, they deal with power.
4: Mm-hmm.
5: I remember the name of the,
4: mm-hmm,
5: company.
4: Mm-hmm.
5: I did all... So we go to... Ojo Elegba on that bridge,
4: yes,
5: it's lit up.
4: Mm-hmm.
5: You go to Masha on that bridge, lit up.
4: Mm-hmm.
5: Go to Stadium on that bridge, it's lit up.
4: Mm-hmm.
5: On top of your bridges, Shita Bridge,
4: yes,
5: and on top of Masha Bridge,
4: mm-hmm,
5: you will see that there's headlights there. I said like solar power, electricity.
4: Yes.
5: Adelabu, mm-hmm, is already done.
4: Mm-hmm.
5: Right now, as we speak, we just finished Ladipo Labinjo 2 days ago and Akinshemoyin Street.
4: Mm-hmm.
5: You see that I'm calling this thing effortlessly because I go and supervise to make sure these things. Surulere is lit up. Then in terms of bills, I also brought up I co-sponsored a motion with my colleague, Honorable Lumo,
4: mm,
5: on the increasing rate of rent. Because Surulere is good now, there are roads, there are this, there's that, all those amenities,
4: mm,
5: landlords tend to step up. Because the landlords are stepping up, but because,
4: yes,
5: of those agency fees. So these are things we now need to deal with,
4: mm,
5: which is why we brought up the motion at the floor of the House, that we should look into this.
4: Yes.
5: When development comes to the people, that is no license to increase rent and to make things difficult for normal consumers. Is there, I'll also share with you that particular bill when it was done.
4: I look forward to that. And I love that you're coming out to tell us these things, because I didn't even know that.
5: Yes.
4: And many people...
5: My job is just to make you enjoy your life.
4: Yeah, but we also need to know. But I love that you're coming out now and you're letting us know that these things that we've been enjoying, you've been behind most of the things that we've been enjoying.
5: Exactly.
4: Mr. O'Leary, thank you so much for sharing. There's so much to talk about, and you can still watch like our full interview on Thursday. It's going to be out on YouTube at Spills and Thrill Show. But right about now, we have another show coming up, and we definitely enjoyed spending time with you, Honorable Desmond. And we wish you all the best.
5: Oh,
4: you know,
5: God help me.
4: We really wish you all the best. I love it. The switch from House Arts to Yoruba. I love that you All right, thank you, Honorable Desmond. Hey. But we need to go now so that the sports guys can come in. And of course, we'll continue this conversation after the show. Thank you so much. Yeah. All right, thank you so much for listening. Do not forget to follow the show at Spills and Thrills Show. And we'll see you next week, Saturday, same time, same station. My name is Koinsola Olukoya, and I'm signing out. Bye for now.
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5-1. The battle line has been drawn. 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
1: Sport City Action on City 105.1. We run the city, and today being Saturday, the 9th of May 2026. Yes, this is actually the second Saturday in the month of May. Yeah, the fifth month of 2026. And not too long ago, myself and Damlo Jody talked, say, you never to think. We just entered January.
2: Happy New Year was a few days ago, fam.
1: To me, it feels like seconds. But anyway, it is what it is.
2: So you're saying that we flew from January to May in a few seconds.
1: On your way.
2: Touchdown.
1: Anyway, kickstarting for City Extra. This is a lovely Saturday. Why did you say that?
2: I don't talk. Make I don't leave our city.
1: The listener, they hear your voice.
2: I don't talk.
1: I'll tell you what to stop right there. It's the Premier League game, the 12:30 p.m. kickoff. Between Liverpool and Chelsea. Amazing stuff we've seen, but only two goals. But then again, just two teams in the past. We talked about how when we had Jose Mourinho and Rafael Benitez, it used to be a fierce encounter between these two. But it's not so anymore. But then again, one of them chasing Champions League qualification, the other hoping to see if there's going to be an outside chance of making it into Europe for next season. At least they don't win Conference League before they could find themselves in that position. But for that to happen, they need to get a victory in this one. It's still 1-0 in that game. 76 minutes played. And gentlemen, I know there's still going to be so much for us to unwrap. And once again, like I said, Michael, now my name.
2: Well, what I'm going to do right here, a lot of action is happening in the NBA playoffs. We'll be touching base with all of that here, there, and everywhere.
3: So for the match ongoing between Liverpool and Chelsea Football Club, trust me, I wasn't expecting to play this, you know, good. So good for Chelsea. All right, but I hope that they won't get to lose this game at the very last time.
2: And no be league gonna be this now. Which one be that they will get to lose?
1: He said not so good for Chelsea. Also not so good for a certain Novak Djokovic in the ATP Rome Masters. Definitely. We'll tell
2: Rome
1: you what
2: was
1: happened.
2: Not built in a day.
1: Novak Djokovic at that in tennis talk, and also the NBA will give you updates on what's going on. If I see a lot of teams just they go on it, on what they call a clean sweep. Wow, this could be actually the fastest semifinals in the history of the NBA, the way things they go as it is right now. But then again, that and many more to come your way. To be a part of the conversation, you can send in your messages 0909-916-44003 on WhatsApp, or you could dial the studio number to air your contributions 0700-1051-1051.
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4: I always have it on.
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1: 15 minutes past hour of two. You're listening to Sports City Extra right here on City 105.1. We run the city. KC and SNE on that track. Desha, and just know we shall deal with you. You're an extra special part of the conversation today. It is Sports City Extra with the gentlemen Oluwadamloju, Michael, and Bimri right here in the city of Lagos. And we have a special guest with us today, because when you're talking about sports, when you're talking about Lagos, when you're talking about things that connect with Nigeria, we have to talk about our very own, have none other than the of the NNL Champions 2026, Sporting Lagos coach Jeff Butter. It's good to have you with us.
2: Thank you, guys. My pleasure.
1: Yeah, we were talking about the moment you stepped into the studio. Let me just paint this picture for you listening. He's donning a black top, and the black top has the Sporting Lagos logo right on the chest.
3: Yeah.
1: Mike, cannot be all those ones where you go to use chest. What are you doing? The crest is right on the chest, and NNL Champions 2026 is written on that. Coach Jeff, just hearing that, NNL Champions 2026, how does that make you feel? Explain to me. I've never coached a club that has won any regional competition. So how on earth does that make you feel?
2: I mean, it feels great. It's exciting to achieve these type of things. It wasn't an easy season, especially the way we did it. At some point, it looked really impossible. We were 5 points behind, and we had 4 games. We needed to win all 4. Not even the draw would have helped us. And to pull that off in NNL is a miracle. So excited. I feel, at least for the first time this season, I feel fulfilled. I feel like I can say I am happy now. So
3: All right, you already talked about how difficult a season it was for you. How were you able to successfully keep your players motivated to get them past the finish line, whereby you're now crowned champions?
2: Yeah, it wasn't easy. It's always about mentality. I mean, I had my own down times in the season, but I never allowed it to show, so the players don't feel like our coach is not in the right frame. I think there was a period where I was really tough. I just tried to force things out.
1: Also tough love on the players.
2: Tough love on the players.
3: Yeah.
2: And I think that moment actually helped us, because even with defeats, I kept telling them that I remember the game against Akwa Inuyo, we lost, and then the points gap was 4. And I told them that with the performance that they have put on today, we are going to promote. I was just trying to motivate them. I knew it was difficult, but and credit to them, they have put in a really good shift. They fought really hard. And the last 4 games, the 5-1 away win, the 5-0 home win, and then those 1-0 wins, I think they are deserving of it.
1: Yeah, I'm sure there's a lot of excitement about what is coming on in the future. We'll get to that. But I just want you to understand, you as the coach, you are the one that kind of sets the tone for the players. How are you able to ensure that this project continues, especially when you yourself are having your downtime? I'm sure if I ask you that this season that just passed, where was the lowest moment? You mentioned that away defeat to Akwa. Did you have to do anything special, anything particular for yourself before you are now able to extend that motivation to the players?
2: I think for me, it's always the same. I think I approach work every day with the same mindset, whether we lose. I mean, I know it's not easy when you lose, because sometimes it's very difficult to pick yourself up. So I think the turning point for me was after Ekiti. We lost 3-0. We had drawn at home, and then we lost 3-0 at Ekiti. I think that was the lowest for me personally. And
1: did you ever think that you would, after that 3-0 loss, did you doubt the potential of being back in the NPFL, or was that just an extra motivation for you?
2: No, I didn't doubt. I mean, of course, you have that sense of

0: bit of doubt that, okay, this is the gap, the point difference is becoming big. And again, knowing the context of Nigerian football and the league itself, how difficult it is to pick points away from home. And then you're now drop off the top four teams in our group. We dropped more points at all. And that wasn't a good sign. At some point, we were scared of playing home games because it looked like we were drawing home games every time. And so, at that point, I felt like, okay, we should maybe change the approach. Maybe the players are losing it a bit. And that was when the tough love. I think the week leading to Abakaliki at home, I don't think I've been that part of myself. The players were like, nah, it was, every training session was like the match day, like the intensity, the instructions, the manner of instructions, everything was just tough.
1: Talking about the NNL, the Super Four, which once again, congratulations. How confident were you that you'd go on to win it?
0: Yeah, I think the way we finished the season, four games, winning all four games, and then we did some of the analysis. We didn't play any of the teams in our conference because it's just one person. So we did some video analysis for the northern teams especially, and we saw that with our own style of play compared to them, and I think with the form that our players were in going into the Super Four, we were really confident about clinching, and it was very important for us, our first major title as a club. So
1: yeah,
0: it was very important.
1: And speaking of the Super Four, you got your first victory, a slim one over Rancher's Bees, if I remember correctly, and then the second one against Doma. Doma also got a 1-0 victory in their match they won.
0: Yeah.
1: Did you think it was going to be that easy victory for you? Because the second victory goal was a 4-0 routing of Doma. Did you think it would come that easy?
0: The goals, not necessarily the amount of goals, but the performance, I think that is what I expected, because I wasn't really happy with the second half versus Rancher's Bees. I think we were really bad in the second half. So I watched the Doma game versus Interlake.
1: Yeah.
0: I knew that their defense with a lot of space. We are very good with the ball, so I was very confident going. And though I didn't expect more, it was a bit disappointing as
1: really
0: panned out. So.
2: That's interesting, talking about how your team is able to play in spaces. Do you consider yourself and your team makeup as someone who wants to be on the ball a lot and take the game to the opponent? Or how exactly are you as a tactical mind for someone that has not met Coach Jeff before? What is the tactical mind of a coach like you? How does that look?
0: Yeah, for me personally, I mean, if you watch us this season, I don't think there's any game that we were not dominant. Even games we didn't win, we had more possession than the opponents. And I try to let the players know that you can defend and attack with the ball. So you decide what happens when you have the ball. The opponents most likely to what you are doing. So if you don't have the ball, then you are in danger. So I think we want to dominate, we want to always be proactive. Even when we don't have the ball, we put measures in places that we want the opponents to do certain behaviors. But it's always, you never know what to get on the match day, but we are a possession-based team, naturally.
2: There are some schools of thoughts that talk about football and coaching. There's one side that says a coach should have a particular philosophy and should best work with that philosophy with his players. Another one says that a coach's outlook and tactics should be more dependent on exactly who he wants to play. Which side of those two do you think you fall? And if you fall in the middle, where do you move towards? Are you more of, I have a plan A and then do my plan A, or I have individual plans for each opponent that I get to play?
0: Yeah, I think that's, for us, it's individual plans for different opponents.
2: Okay.
0: And we never played the same game for all the opponents we played this season. I think we played 5-6 times different formations this season across the NNL season. But we have set principles that regardless of what

0: You have to do it in the way that still suits what you believe in.
1: All right, Coachy, once again, and not too much of yourself was known prior to your joining Sporting Lagos. So I did my research on you, and I figured that you joined in September of 2025, if I remember correctly. 2023, Sporting Lagos? No, talking about Sporting Lagos.
2: Oh, okay.
1: Yeah.
2: Okay.
1: But you were named head coach at the start of last season.
2: Okay, so what was your previous role before moving into the head coach part, since you were part of the organization in 2023?
0: I joined Sporting Lagos as assistant for academy.
2: Okay.
0: Then after one season, myself and the head coach of the academy were promoted to first team head coach and assistant. And then that was last season, season before this one. And then this season, the head coach moved on and I became head coach.
1: So apparently at some point you worked with Paul Ofor.
0: I was with the academy when
2: Paul was there.
1: I remember Paul later moved on to Accra United.
0: I think me and Paul were announced at the same time when he signed for Accra.
1: Awesome. So what has your journey been in coaching so far since you came on board?
0: It's been smooth, I think. I'll say I started coaching in 2020 in Abuja with Makings Football Academy, and then AS Roma opened an outlet in Abuja, so I moved there. I did nine months with AS Roma, and then Derby Football Academy also came up in Abuja, and then I did 1.5 years there between 2022 and 2023, and then I moved to Sporting Lagos.
2: Interesting. This is a question that a lot of people have put to me, especially those who are not exactly sure about the inner workings of Nigerian football. A lot of times, when you're talking European football, we know that in the news, we've been seeing that, okay, let me give an example. Real Madrid are interested in bringing back Jose Mourinho. We know that there are certain managers at Chelsea are looking to bring now that you don't have a manager. For the Nigerian scene, how does that happen? You were in Abuja, and then you found yourself in the Lagos job. Usually, how does that happen? Is it individual reaching out? Are there platforms that coaches are on that make them aware of some of these openings at other places, especially in other states?
0: Yeah, so a lot of the roles that I've had came from individual referrals.
2: Okay.
0: So somebody mentioned to me, okay, there's an opening here.
2: Okay.
0: If you would like to. But also there's a coaches platform. It's called the Next Gen Coaches. It's for largely for young coaches. And a lot of these type of opportunities are shared there. And I think the sporting one came from a friend, Micah Bello. He was assistant to Ofor at first team. So he reached out to me that the academy were in need of a coach, and I submitted my CV, I did the interview, I came to Lagos, I had a session with them, and that's how it started. And thankfully, the person that got the head coach role is somebody that I worked with previously, Coach Shola. He's at Plateau United now, and he just phoned me that, okay, let's do it together, and I was like, okay.
2: I have an interesting question about that dynamic. When you're coming up against a team that is coached by someone you know, what is that? What's the mindset in that? Are you like, let me give you an example.
3: You should have a first-hand experience.
2: If we are playing video games or whatever, if I find out that he's the one that is playing, because I know him one-on-one, it's an entirely different thing. There's more of drive and hunger to want to beat him. But when you're playing against someone that you know personally, how does that in any way change the dynamic? Exactly how is it?
0: I think what you are looking at is what the team is like. Of course, there is that rivalry, that healthy rivalry.
2: You
0: are already friends, and you just want to show your work and what you can do. So, for us, every game we do video analysis for every opponent. So, in that moment, you are not thinking of the individual himself, is the work he does, and maybe if you have an idea that he can tweak things here and there. So I think in those moments it's just, okay, yes, you are my guy, but for now Can we see?
2: let's blood on the field and then after we can go and get drinks and then we can be chill.
1: All right, that's fine. Speaking of drinks, I'm sure the drinks are going down nicely for Sporting Lagos.
2: Yeah.
1: I'm sure they're celebrating the fact that they've been promoted immediately after they got relegated, because I was privileged enough to see some of the games. I saw.
2: You didn't let me hear what with some of these pictures and videos that you were able to
1: Sporting
2: take.
1: Sporting Lagos defeated, was it Remo Stars 4-1?
0: Yeah.
1: Junior Lokosa was one of the goal scorers. I had a front row seat in that.
2: So us, we don't get front row seats.
1: Anyway, it's fine. So looking ahead now, they've been relegated. You're now back up to the top flight football here in Nigeria, the NPFL. What's the plan going forward?
0: For now, we are looking at how we can stabilize the squad. Of course, there are going to be incomings, outgoings, and how we can strengthen in areas, because we played the whole NNL season with the same squad that we started with. We didn't do any mid-season transfer. If we did transfers, but more like players left for clubs abroad, and we didn't bring anybody in. So
2: how was the club able to cope with the absence of those players that went
0: to court? I think that was part of the difficult moments this season, and I think that that was also part of our springboard moment, because when we lost the captain, he was very pivotal in the particular system that we were playing, and then trying to find his replacement. His quality was difficult, and then we tried people there, we were not getting the results, and then we felt, okay, instead of trying people, try something different. And so we switched the system, and I think that is where we started that run of wins. And I think we adapted very well. But for now, I'm going to play 38 games as opposed to 18 games. Mm-hmm. This season, you need a bigger squad.
1: Okay.
0: So we have to find the right players, and the objective is to have a good season. And having a good season will be finishing in good places next season. So
2: I can see that you're not putting a particular position, because usually when you ask teams what is a good season, you hear things like staying in the NPFL, so avoiding relegation.
1: Yeah.
2: You hear things like finishing in the top half of the table, qualifying for any of the continental positions, or challenging for the title. So do you have something in mind and you're just not ready to share it, or you just feel we just want stability?
0: Stability could be different, like you mentioned.
2: Exactly.
0: Not wanting to relegate, that is also stability. Could be finishing top 10, stability. But I think for us, one thing for sure is we want to compete. We want to be in the places where we are close to better teams. We just don't want to come into the league and say, oh, we just want to stay here.
2: Okay.
0: We want to give it a go. We believe in the things that we're doing.
2: Okay, so it sounds like at the very least top 7.
1: You know,
2: to make any difference.
1: Oftentimes in the NPFL, we've seen club sides at the start of the season, or just before the start of the season, when the window opens for transfers, they let go of as many as 20, 25, sometimes 30 players, and then bring in new set of players.
2: 40 or 45 new players.
1: I don't understand. How do you think that affects stability? You talked about stability and then planned goals and achievements for that very season going forward.
0: Yeah, so for us, I think one thing that helped us, we retained some key players from the season before this one that just ended.
2: Okay, this is okay.
0: And then the additions that we made sure they were necessary additions. I mean, we don't want players for the sake of having players. So we want players that can improve the team. And I think that is why we didn't recruit in the mid-season. We didn't find players that were better than what we had.
1: Okay.
0: So, or what we have. So for next season, I think it's the same. We are looking to keep nearly 80% of the squad
2: next
0: season. And then we'll make additions where we are lacking or where we need improvements. So we are not... For me, I feel like more players you bring in changes, or more time to adapt, and then that takes a lot of time. But if you have a course already there, if you add a few players, and thankfully we were already scouting players even before we gained promotion, so we have specific players on our database that we are looking at.
2: Oh, that's really, really encouraging to hear that you have a database. So I can take your word for it that I shouldn't expect to see Sporting Lagos release 25 players and sign 30 players.
0: We have only 5 players as we speak. So we can't even, and then the rest are academy players that were promoted. So
2: interesting. You spoke about more and how it can be a challenge for a Lagos fan. This NPFL season is going to be really, really exciting because there's Sporting Lagos, there is Inter Lagos, and then of course Ikorodu City are a current NPFL team. First of all, how excited are you for the new season? What does that mean for you, the fact that you're going to have two other direct rivals in the league with you?
0: To be honest, I like the idea of it, but I feel like it's something that the fans enjoy more. I look at 19 rivals, not just two.
2: Ooh, okay.
0: At the end of the day, you're going to play everybody. But I feel like these games are important for bragging rights, for some pride. You want to go out in the streets and say your team is the best one in the city. So, like yesterday's game, you could see how intense it was. We went into the game knowing that the goal difference is going to put us clear of a lot of things, but for the sake of the fans, people who traveled, for those that are home, you want to give them a fight and not just go there and let them brush you aside. So I think it's going to be interesting. 6 derbies in Lagos next season. I think that's a lot.
2: Yeah, really exciting. You spoke about the fans, and we just want to talk about that particular one because we know in the past you've been christened as noisy neighbors, and the fact that the Sporting Lagos fans produce so much of an atmosphere at your games. How do you see the NNL Awards and the fact that Sporting fans were not actually given the Fans of the Year Award?
0: To be honest, I think at the time they were announcing the awards, I think it was the 98th minute, I think we were in added time, and certain things I heard, I had to talk where they were coming from. I think I went to Mike, the announcer. I'm like, did you really announce what's going on? Because, I mean, it's... But again, I don't know. Everybody has their own judgment. So the organizers felt, okay, this is what they feel, or this is what they are saying. Because for me, I think everybody knows. You go to the stadiums, you have a feel of what is there. You see the atmosphere. You should know the best is. But like I said, they can take whatever, we'll take our promotion and championship.
2: All right, Coach, before we let you go, it's been a really, really exciting time having you with us here. What's your message to the Sporting Lagos fan ahead of next season, and anybody who is even listening right now and is still deciding whether or not they're going to be a Sporting Lagos fan? Like we said, there are two other Lagos teams
0: That's a nice response.
4: And it's a nice response on the verge of making history, you know, making it through to a CAF. Continental place for next season. Yeah.
2: Okay, so your message to the Sporting Lagos, since you've already, you're confident that Sporting Lagos have fans, what's your message to the Sporting Lagos fan listening right now?
0: First off, it's a big thank you. I think they have been a really, really huge part of the success this season. I was surprised at certain places that I saw them, I wouldn't lie. I mean, when we went to Ekiti, I saw fans there, and I was like, they actually did travel.
4: Wow.
0: And they stayed in the same hotel as the team, and for me it was impressive. So first, a big shout out to them. Thank you for pushing us, and they should expect more of what they have seen this season. We want to improve the squad, we want to get better, and I think everybody is excited about the NPFL, so I'm looking forward to seeing them next season.
2: Thank you very much. You've been listening to Sporty Extra right here on City 105.1 FM. We've had the coach for Sporting Lagos, the 2026 NNL champions, in Coach Jeff Butter. Thank you so much for your time, and wishing Sporting Lagos all the very best in the upcoming NPFL season.
4: Yeah, at least now that they're back, I can also, you know, make my way back to the stadium to, you know,
0: you're part of the fans that left us.
2: Do not be like Michael. Do not leave us.
4: And
2: right,
4: I have my Sporting Lagos t-shirt. I just that I didn't want to give you.
2: It's City 105.1 FM. We run the city 240. Some amazing songs coming your way, and we still have to touch base with other things happening in the world of sport. But on the other side, spin-off featuring Mavo and Dato Black with Shaba.
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0: Others drop it like it's hot. 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
1: 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We are
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0: 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We run this city.
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1: What sport is played by the Cardiff Devils?
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1: Yeah, Sports City Extra on City 105, 1 FM. We run the city. Michael Damlodu Bimri right here in the studio. And definitely the gentleman returning in 2026.
2: Good afternoon, everyone. Good afternoon. This is David.
1: not the one that slipped Goliath. It's fine. Good to have you back, David. It's been a long time. How you doing, bro?
2: I'm good.
1: All right. You just heard the song titled My Baby by Almost Joey. Wow, amazing.
3: Mikey, where's your baby?
1: You say?
3: Mikey, where's your baby?
1: Easy forever. You say what? It is 2026. But anyway. It's full time in the 12:30 kickoff. Liverpool versus Chelsea. That game ended 1-0. Nobody saw that one coming. I thought for the investors, a lot of people played 12. That most likely there will be a victory.
3: Hey, the match was by 12 something.
1: But it's fine. 1-0 that one ended. Bimi, your take on that match?
4: Yeah. So come on. I expected Liverpool to win that match.
1: Yeah.
4: Because prior to that match, Chelsea had lost. I think six consecutive
1: Premier League matches.
4: Right?
1: Yeah.
4: Premier League matches.
3: Without scoring a goal.
4: Yeah. No, last against Nottingham Forest. It was actually after that Nottingham Forest match that I gave up on Chelsea it was terrible.
1: Yeah.
4: Terrible. Come on. Honestly. It was at the bridge, and Nottingham Forest came actually with their second team because they were going to play Aston Villa
1: in the second leg of the
4: Europa League. So, but Chelsea come on, lost scandalously. Come on, it was really terrible. So I gave up totally on Chelsea, and so I didn't see them, you know, doing anything at all in this match against Liverpool. But come on, they actually played well. They played well right from the start of the whistle to the last. I even felt at a point that Chelsea should have won the game. But come on, I think that 1 point is still okay because Chelsea have been losing back-to-back in the past. So come on, I think that 1 point is still cool for them.
1: Yeah, speaking of 1 point, that 1 point is what has taken Liverpool just a point clear of Aston Villa. Aston Villa are now fifth, as it is, and if they've been fifth. But then there's a possibility that if Aston Villa gets a victory in their next game, they play Burnley tomorrow, they leapfrog Liverpool into fourth position. Liverpool would stay fifth as it is. Do you think there's a real threat of Liverpool possibly not making it into the Champions League next season as it is now?
2: Well, I think you need to look at the two teams that are battling for Europe right now. You're looking at Aston Villa and you're looking at Liverpool. I watched the...
1: And Brighton. Brighton are currently...
3: Yeah, because Brighton are currently leading against Wolves.
1: Yeah.
3: 2-0 inside some 13 minutes. And if Brighton's result stays that way, they'll be 6 points behind Liverpool
1: with two matches to go.
3: But so that's why if Liverpool gets a victory from any of their last two games, Champions League football is signed, sealed and delivered for them. They'll certainly finish in the top five. In fact, if they get a draw in their very next game, Brighton can no longer catch them. Maybe Brentford can with a draw. Brentford can still get to 60, so that's some of the permutations. But you get the feeling that regardless of this result, Liverpool's fate is still in their hands.
2: Considering the fact that Liverpool are a big six club, they should not be in this position to be battling
3: defending champions.
2: I'm looking at Aston Villa. Aston Villa, they've done a remarkable job. I wouldn't say I expected them not to qualify for the Champions League, and they did in Europe this week. I watched the Nottingham Forest versus Aston Villa. I was confounded because they, considering the fact that Nottingham Forest and at the stadium, and I was expecting
3: they light them with all five fingers,
2: them to carry on, meaning that they are not phased away from home. I was expecting them to play better, and Aston Villa just said, it's time for you to go down. So I really do expect Aston Villa to qualify. Liverpool, on the other hand, they are a very good club. They have a very strong squad. So I would say their squad should, even if their coach could not take them over the finish line, the squad should be able to take them over the finish line. Of course, they played bad against Chelsea, considering that they were at home. And I expected them to play... I mean, nobody expects them to play well at home under Arne Slot this season. This is not Jurgen Klopp's period where this is a fortress that you're coming to. So, but with the quality, the depth of quality on the bench, on the squad, in the starting XI, I feel like this is a team that if they can just say, you know what, a draw, we need a draw will qualify for the Champions League. They will. But I don't think it's good for them in the long run because the squad is not good. And this is just going to be like Ten Hag all over again, where we use achievements to cover up
3: the cracks that
2: and then the whole building is just going to collapse sooner or later.
3: This is what I just want to say, a note of caution to Liverpool fans. Liverpool's last two games are against Aston Villa and Brentford. These are two teams that are in direct competition with them for the Champions League place. Now, if Aston Villa wins their game this weekend, they go to 61 points, 2 points ahead of Liverpool. Brighton is currently leading. Brighton is on 53 points. If Brentford should win, Brentford goes to 54.
4: Yeah.
3: Now, if Aston Villa and Liverpool play and Villa beats Liverpool, it means that Liverpool will stay on that 59 and then Villa will be on 64. Brentford also win match day 37, then Brentford will get to 57 points. The final day, Liverpool will now just be 2 points ahead of Brentford,
4: yeah,
3: and they will be playing Brentford.
4: Wow.
3: So it is very possible that Brentford wins that final game and qualifies for Champions League ahead of Liverpool.
5: Yeah.
3: So the basic requirements for Liverpool now is, after drawing today's game, they need to avoid defeat against Aston Villa. If they do that, that means worst case scenario, Brentford will be on the same points as them and goal difference gets separate anything. More discussions on the other side.
4: Yeah.
3: Jam by Fally Poopa featuring Wizkid. You know that on Sport City Extra, we give you jams.
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The Chronicles of a Lamogun Boy. Also performing, I Go Die, Gardons, Death Stalker, Acapella, Mr. P- Abarie, Edo Pekin, Sadiki Daria, Willmouth, Phronesis, M.O.P. 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Venue: Eco Hotels and Suites. Showtime: 6 p.m.

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5: Oh, Mona, for you, bro. Drop it, you don't go viral now. Drop it, we jump for. 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
6: We don't think about it.
5: Drop it. I can't. Now, for you, I wish you could talk. But I drop something, we jump, bro. You only follow that, you imagine.

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1: Sports City Extra on City 105.1. We run the city. Michael Damlinger Bimri right here in the studio alongside David. No, don't we keep going loud, but it's fine. You just heard the song titled Higher by Burna Boy. Higher, higher, higher. You know what?
2: Higher, Jesus, higher.
1: Higher, higher, higher.
2: Higher, Jesus, higher.
1: And speaking of higher, Manchester United, is there any hope of them, you know, going higher than third position?
2: Reports that Manchester United can some way, somehow, just find themselves in if they win today's game.
1: Still goalless, right?
2: Yeah, it's currently goalless, but if they win today's game, they go to 68 points and they will be just 3 points behind Manchester City. So mathematically, it's still possible.
1: It's possible.
2: But realistically,
1: it will not happen.
2: That's okay, especially because Manchester City know that they can't afford to drop any other points if they want to catch Arsenal. Yeah. But it's not looking likely after that. You might say exciting 1 point that they rescued against Everton, but I think it's still 2 points drop. But elsewhere in the Premier League, Brighton 2-0 up against Wolves. First minute and fifth minute. Nine Wolves don't concede two goals.
1: Yeah,
2: God has it. Every other venue is goalless. Fulham against Bournemouth and, of course, Sunderland against Man United, like we mentioned. That is what is happening with the Premier League.
1: Yeah, definitely. And in the La Liga. Yes, also, we just like we saw the early kickoff game in between Liverpool and Chelsea, they had an early kickoff game, between Elche and Alaves. I don't know, either time I remember Elche. This goalkeeper, Francis Zoho comes to mind because that was the club he represented when he went to the World Cup in 2018 for Nigeria, and we know the rest of the story. 1-0, that one ended against Alaves, and then there's a game currently 7 minutes gone in that one. Sevilla versus Espanyol, it's goalless.
2: Yeah, let's look at other leagues. Italy, for example, we know the title is already done. Inter Milan have run away with that, but what exactly are the matches going on right now?
3: Yeah, so we're one game right now, and it's between Cagliari and Udinese, and Udinese at this point in time are leading Cagliari with a goal to nothing.
2: I have to also mention the fact that Maduka Okoye has made two saves in that particular one. He has prevented, his goals prevented is 0.62.
1: Yeah, yeah. So and he has surpassed his previous clean sheet record. He has done his, this should be like his really nearly 9th or 10th clean sheet for this
2: bring
1: season.
2: Bring back Okoye!
1: Bring him back. What's his confidence level when he wears the jersey of the
3: trust me,
2: currently on nine clean sheets
1: yes,
2: as we speak, and if this match continues like this, he will take that clean sheet run to 10. Hopefully he's able to do that particular one.
1: Let's not forget, he didn't start the season early because of the suspension.
2: Yes, that's
1: you remember
2: true.
1: He started the season sometime in October or November thereabouts.
2: I'll give you one more fun fact, Michael. The nine clean sheets he has kept this season in Serie A is the same as he kept 2 seasons ago and 3 seasons ago combined.
1: Yes,
2: seasons ago he had 5, last season he had 4, this season he already has 9, and he can surpass the
3: entire
2: team.
3: Just win the best goalkeeper in the Serie A this season.
1: Yeah.
3: Don't you think so?
1: And then join Chelsea.
2: Okay. Interesting times. Let's leave Okoye and his Italy battle. Let's look at what's happening in Germany. Traditionally, the Bundesliga usually gives us goals upon goals. Is that what's happening, David?
4: No, the Bundesliga is looking like Serie A. To be fair, there are 4 games going on right now, and I think they're about to start the second half.
2: Yep.
4: Augsburg are leading Borussia Mönchengladbach 2-0. Hoffenheim are beating Werder Bremen 1-0. Werder Bremen have a red card.
2: Yeah.
4: So
2: Werder Bremen will be able to equalize.
4: Weather
2: to find out.
1: For this weather.
4: RB Leipzig are beating St. Pauli, and Leverkusen, coming from their unbeaten, they are chopping beaten as we speak. They're losing 2-1 to Stuttgart. And Bayern would play Wolfsburg by 5:30.
1: That game by Leverkusen versus Stuttgart is a race for Champions League qualification in that one.
4: I don't even trust Leverkusen to do anything because they've just gone in a downward spiral since everything happened.
2: They were level on points going into this match, and now Stuttgart have climbed into 4th and Leverkusen find themselves in 6th because Hoffenheim are currently leading. It's not looking good for them. But hey, if they equalize, the whole situation of that particular Champions League chase changes. But of course, the dial is not one of the things that should be changing, because you should stick right here on City 105.1 FM. We run the city. It's still Sports City Extra. 35 is on the time right now, so it's 3:35. Don't forget the business buzzer hour by 5 o'clock, where you get to defend your sporting knowledge. But we'll still be telling you more things that are coming up during the course of the show, like amazing songs. Body Go Molly featuring Tyler is next.
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5: 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Lagos. Now that we know who is Chisom, can we hear him speak? 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The laughter was endless. 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Can I say something? 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

0: 7 minutes to the hour, 4 o'clock. We're so close to halftime on Sports City Extra right here on City 105.1 FM. We run the city. Oluwadam Loju, Michael Bimri, and Dave all here. You just listened to Better Now by Post Malone. Dave, are Manchester United doing better now than at the beginning of the match? Have they taken the lead? It's halftime. What exactly is going on there?
1: The score is still 0-0 at the Stadium of Lights. United have not, I won't lie, they've not played well at home. They didn't start well. Mm. They finished well, funny enough. But that, like, they finished well because from, like, the 10 minutes before halftime, they had a corner. So they just kept the ball at the other side,
0: yeah,
1: so that Sunderland wouldn't go back. But overall, like, in the middle of the pitch, in their half, in the opposition half, they have not played well at all. I think, let me even check, they had 4 total shots compared to 10 that Sunderland had. And they had, like, I'll say outside the corner, they had like one touch in the opposition, but one. Sunderland had 19. This is a team that lost 5-0
0: at home in that same stadium to Nottingham Forest.
1: I'm like, I'll just say, let's blame the weather because it's raining in the stadium. Like, let's blame the weather. Let's say, okay, the floor is a bit slippery.
0: Yeah.
1: But the players on the pitch, they've not been playing well. Zexi has not been playing well. Amad Diallo, he has had really
0: regardless
1: bad
0: of his
1: run.
0: Name, he has not been playing sexy.
1: Zexi is not
0: Diallo
1: playing
0: is playing
1: sexy.
0: Like his first name.
1: Diallo is not playing well.
0: Interesting time. So that game is still goalless. And also, what's the situation between Fulham and Brentford? Now goals will define over 1.5. Why not red card will they see over 1.5?
2: Well, now red card, obviously, these are two teams who obviously do not want to end the season on a high as they should. And keep in mind, they have an opportunity of making it to Europe. So
0: yes, actually.
2: It's really weird that just what? Half time, and you already have two players sent off. It could definitely disrupt the plans with both coaches being get heading into the game. A very disappointing one for both managers, Silva and the departing manager in
0: Iraola. Bimri, interesting times.
2: Yeah.
0: Usually, when a team gets a red card, you hear things like, oh, it can be more difficult for the team that has the numerical advantage,
2: yeah,
0: because
2: exactly.
0: The team with the red card will just be all defensive. But when both sides have collected a red card, what do you think that does to the game? Should we expect a more open game in the second half because there will be more spaces to work with? Or do you think the manager is going to tell some of these players that we've not had our head in the right place, we need to be a lot calmer?
3: Obviously, I think the second half should be better than the first half. Both teams in the first half didn't do well. They both got that red card. So I expect both teams in the second half to come out all gun blazing. And I think there will be at least 2 goals in the second half.
0: Investors. Interesting times. So don't forget that much later today, Manchester City will be taking on Brentford. That's by 5:30. They cannot afford any form of drop points. Drop points here today, and you might as well just drive the Premier League title straight to the Emirates. Moving away from England and going to Italy, it is still 1-0 in favor of Udinese against Cagliari.
2: Now 2.
0: It just changed. Exactly. It's 2-0. Idrissa Gana-Gueye just put the ball in the back of the net in the 6th minute of stoppage each time, even though they give them 5 extra minutes. And what that means is Udinese get a victory over Cagliari, and fingers crossed that Cagliari will not find one last minute goal in this match, so that it will be yet another clean sheet.
2: Damn Loju, Idrissa Gana-Gueye the Everton.
0: And this is another
2: Idrissa Gueye. But this Idrissa Gueye is also Senegalese. He's 19 years of age. We expect to see him at the World Cup representing Senegal as well. He got the goal. He's
0: how long ago did Idrissa Gueye leave PSG?
2: It's almost 2-3 years now.
0: Then
2: he came back to Everton. Definitely.
0: It's funny how your brain plays tricks on you. Once you see Idrissa Gueye, you can swear it's gonna get. Running over to the Bundesliga, Leipzig have doubled their lead against St. Pauli. But they are playing really poorly. 2-0 is the scoreline right now. And Stuttgart have stretched their lead over Leverkusen. It is now 3-1. For the league, Lens were able to win yesterday.
2: Yeah,
0: it means that PSG cannot win the title this weekend.
1: Augsburg just scored. So it's 3-0 to Augsburg against Borussia Mönchengladbach.
0: And goals are flowing in here, there, and everywhere.
1: They are no longer Serie A.
0: Of course, you know that's what you get on Sports City Extra. We'll give you the very live updates from the world of sports, football, and other things. And of course, speaking of other sports, on the other side, we'll be explaining exactly what happened in the Rome Open. because Novak Djokovic has been sent packing from that particular tournament.
2: I'm not even stunned.
4: Stand the heat on the mainland. No need to jump into the Atlantic. This city will never turn.

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1: Hustle Power was the song that you just heard right here on Sports City Extra. That one is by Black Bones featuring...
2: What's another way of saying Hustle Power? What's another way of saying it? Matt was going to say, Yaku Mane!
1: Black Bones featuring Ansel Girl with Hustle Power. And Michael, there's a gentleman you want to tell us about in the Rome Open. It was a real hustle from him, and he hustled record Masters winner, Novak Djokovic.
2: Well, heartbreak if you're a Novak Djokovic fan like I am, but maybe he should just, you know, at this point, maybe just after the
1: hand. I don't understand.
2: In rackets.
1: He's clearly the third, Michael. We have this discussion time and time again. There's no case for Djokovic to hang his rackets when he's clearly the third best player on the tour.
2: Yeah, definitely. He's the 30th player behind, of course, the best man currently, Jannik Sinner.
1: And best man. Now, why you know they ever marry?
2: He always happened. He took first set 6-2, defeating Dino Prismic in that set. But then he come on the second and third set. Prismic had other ideas, repaying Novak Djokovic back in the first set, coin 6-2, and before wrapping it all up 6-4 to actually send shockwaves across the tennis world. And then there's also another shocker that I saw. It has to be with a gentleman called Felix Auger-Aliassime, one of the top 10 players in 2026. He lost to Mariano Navone, the Argentine player, in straight set to my surprise 7-6, 7-6 to actually bow out of the tournament. And this could be the final tournament before the French Open.
1: It is the final tournament for like very high shocking level. Nobody's talking about the 250.
2: That's Thiago Agustin Terrante, also another Argentine, defeating Cam Nori. Yes, in straight sets. So I don't know what's going on now with some of the big boys. And Kerry Pettycard, the French man, lost to Lorenzo Musetti. Of course, Musetti being the higher ranked player in that one. Ugo Humbert defeated Kopriva, the gentleman from Czechia. And Sebastian Baez also losing to Bublik in that one. So the biggest shock for today has to be Novak Djokovic bowing out in the round of 64.
1: For the women's draw, I don't think we've seen too many shocks, especially in this particular round. Maybe you will say Masarova knocking out Leila Fernandez in three sets can count as a bit of shock.
2: Yeah, it is.
1: I think that is because when you look at some of the other players, Coco Gauff was able to progress to the next round of the competition. Okay, Paolini losing to Elis Mertens.
2: Defending champion.
1: Yeah, Jasmine Paolini, who is the defending champion, getting knocked out by Elis Mertens is also another one. And Sabalenka looks like she'll be to a third set. She won the first set, and yes, Christie just held to take the second set. Sabalenka won the first set 6-2, but the second set was taken by Sorana Christie. So we're going into a third set, and I know Michael was not going to mention it, but me, I will say it. Naomi Osaka has made it through to the next round of the competition. 6-4, 4-6, 6-3. She was able to beat Eva Lies. Yes, Michael forever lies about Naomi Osaka's abilities. But she's through to the next stage of the competition. Nobody's through to the conference finals in the NBA, but we'll tell you teams that are one game away.
0: Don't look any further. You've found-

0: 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We run this city.
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1: Yeah, I just heard the song titled Blame On Me by Mojeed. Yeah, Mojeed or Majeed? Mojeed. Oh, joy, it is what it is. Exactly 16:32 on the dial on CD 105.1 FM. We run the city. Yeah, Michael Damloju Bimri and David Whistling Golat 90 in the studio right now with us talking sports. And we already talked about, the tennis stories. Well, Novak Djokovic, well, he never can take a good way to the final of the next Grand Slam. Yes, Roland Garros. But then, speaking of Slam and Dunk basketball, yes, the NBA playoffs, and we've been seeing some amazing results. That's my biggest surprise. Like the teams, maybe they 2-0 down. I was even thinking if there's an opportunity for them to come back into the tie, the series, it would be game three. But no, Damiloju. For my Knicks, amazing performance by Jalen Brunson.
2: So, why are you saying it as
1: because I want you to go. To know you, yes. It's now, of course. Hi, listeners.
2: 108-94 was the final score. Jalen Brunson with 33 points in the 38 minutes that he was on court earlier as of this morning to help the Knicks. Mikal Bridges also adding 23 points. The likes of Joel Embiid and Tyrese Maxey could only combine for 35 points, 18 and 17 points respectively. Mm-hmm. As the 76ers have now lost game three, it means that they are 0-3 down against this Knicks.
1: Yeah.
2: It could easily be a sweep in this particular series.
1: It's already a sweep.
2: Because game four is still in Philadelphia.
1: It's already a sweep. Looking ahead, looking into the future.
2: Oh, bronze statues have told you exactly how the match is going to end. Exactly. It could end up being a sweep because the 76ers are not looking good at this point. When you go on to lose by 14 points at home, that is not a good return. And speaking of another home loss, that's what happened to the Timberwolves. This is major advantage for, well, not major advantage, but it's advantage Spurs. Even though you will say they are just giving the Timberwolves exactly what the Timberwolves gave them. The first game of the series, Timberwolves were able to win in San Antonio, and now Spurs have been able to win first game in Minnesota, 115-108. Victor Wembanyama, 39 points.
1: To score 39 points.
2: Now you did the hit. And 15 rebounds. Why Anthony Edwards had 32 points and 14 rebounds? It's good to see these two exciting young stars go dunk for dunk, go point for point, and then eventually this series is evenly balanced because the Timberwolves can tie it right there at home in game four. Let's see what
1: they can Okay, it's fine. I
2: cannot be Tahiti. It is. Anyway, the other match that we're going to see later today, the Pistons, who are leading by 2-0 against the Cavaliers, they go to Cleveland for game three, and the Cavs really need to get this one. If not, they go 3-0 down, it might be the end of that particular one. And the Lakers, game three, early hours of tomorrow, against the Thunder. I don't think the Lakers are doing anything in this one. I predicted that this series will end in five. Onome said it will end in four. Dave is looking at me. Do you have a counter prediction? Any case for the Lakers to force this into game six in any way?
3: In case. Oh, fashion. I don't know. Make it.
4: There's always the honored one, the one above all, LeBron. As long as he's in the team, I mean, I can't count them out, but he's 40, so...
2: He's 41, actually. No Doncic. I feel like if Doncic was in this series, maybe they could have stretched it to game six. Even that, I was thinking, but... Nah, it's all done for
4: you
2: the Lakers.
4: You can't count them out because there is the LeBron, the good.
2: Where was LeBron in game one and game two?
4: You see, that is the thing.
2: That's just my question. Where was LeBron in game one and game two?
4: Let's see. That's what I was saying. Let's see.
2: Stick with us right here on City 105.1. We'll be giving you updates from the world of basketball as these things come up. Of course, on Monday, Sports City by 8 will let you know whether any team has made it into their individual conference finals.
1: All right. Congratulations to the Falconets. They've actually qualified for the FIFA Under 20 Women's World Cup, which will take place in Poland. Yes, they lost the way to Malawi. They won the first leg here in Ikene, 2-0, and lost the second leg, 2-1, but advanced on aggregate 3-2. So, big ups.
2: So they're going to Poland after a polished performance in the first leg, but not too great in the second leg.
1: But not a shiny performance in the second leg.
2: Michael, I see what you did there. We'll be talking about whether or not Manchester United have given their fans a more shiny second half on the other side, because we'll be looking at what is happening with the Premier League matches that kicked off at 3 o'clock. But not after you get some amazing songs. Tariq with Ceci next.
0: 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You made me feel good. We know, and you're welcome.
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1: We're getting closer to the 5 o'clock hour because this is 4:46. You're still listening to Sports City Extra on City 105.1 FM. We run the city with Michael Beamery and Dave. And we're still monitoring proceedings between Manchester United and Sunderland. We're going into the final few minutes of regulation time. But there is a major issue to sort out in the game. Bruno Fernandes tried to play in a teammate with a through pass, but he felt like he was fouled. And let me just paint this scenario. Bruno Fernandes was like in the half space right there in central midfield. So it's probably where the left central midfielder is going to occupy for the defensive side. And he tried to put the ball into the path of his teammate when he got an elbow to the face. But looks like the Sunderland man, Michael, if you ask me, he is lucky to still be on the field of play.
2: Well, he's lucky to still be on the field of play. I'm not going to lie to you because there was that.
3: He didn't just say contact. He actually hits Bruno Fernandes' face.
1: It's not
2: we're in a UFC octagon. He shouldn't have done that. There's no excuse for that whatsoever. I think the referee should have been summoned to take a look and then arrive at what should have been or what will be the best decision. I see no reason why the player is still on the field of play.
1: You seem to disagree, Dave. You feel like it didn't warrant a red card, so you seem to agree with the on-field decision.
4: Well, from what I can see, it's more like football is a contact sport. So when somebody is running at you, when you have the ball, they try their best to use their hand first before they go with their leg. I mean, I would say he should not have tried to touch his cheek first or touch his shoulder, then move to his face. And Bruno didn't really sell it well. I mean, the contact hit him and he was like, oh, now let me fall down. Yeah, this guy slapped my face. So it's more like it was delayed response because there was no much force in it. And I feel like it would have just been harsh on the player to just give him a red for that. It was not really
2: delayed response or not. He had that hand, that arm stretched out towards the face or in the face of Bruno Fernandes.
1: This is what I am going to be looking at. It feels like on another day, one other referee with other men in the VR room will be called to take a look at this.
2: Sure.
1: We've talked about some of the inconsistencies in the Premier League. Let's take hair pulling for example. What's his name? Lisandro Martinez. Hold on. Looks like a chance for Manchester United. That's a poor pass. And it goes wide. The issue with hair pulling. Lisandro Martinez pulled Dominic Calvert-Lewin's hair. That was given as a red card. Yeah. Something similar happened with Dominic Calvert-Lewin on Cucurella.
2: Yeah.
1: That was not given as a red card. A few days later, I can't remember the other two players that were involved in hair pulling. That was given as a red card. The very last one we saw was not given as a red card.
2: Champions League quarterfinal.
1: Katie McKay pulled Alistair Thompson's hair. Was not given as a red card.
4: The hair pulling red card decision for Lisandro Martinez. I could say because, and this is not even me trying to be funny, but because of Lisandro Martinez's temperament, I feel like when you have a precedent for being a little bit more on the aggressive side, especially being a defender, plus he jumped with Calvert-Lewin, and he was falling down. Calvert-Lewin already had the run off him, and then he was just like, "Yeah, you come back. Where are you going to?"
1: What was the difference between that and what Calvert-Lewin did to Cucurella? Cucurella was about to go away from you. Hey, you come back here, and because they were both on the ground. I just think we've been seeing a lot of inconsistencies with the application of the rules.
4: There is,
1: and that's why you get a lot of complaints.
4: You see that with the Florian Wirtz's first goal of the season. They said there was margin for, I forgot what they called it. They called it marginal something. And then for other teams, they've never given that again.
1: So it's just very, very interesting. But it's stoppage time right now. Manchester United against Sunderland is goalless. There's a great chance here. Can the ball be sent back? That's a great save. And if Sunderland can hold on defensively, they're under a barrage of attack. And a penalty.
2: Simulation. Yellow card.
1: It's a yellow card for simulation for Cunha.
2: And you can see he's not even protesting it because deep in his heart,
1: I would
2: he
1: like
2: knows
1: to see this
2: well.
1: Replay. That's not a penalty.
2: Oh my god.
1: That is not a penalty. On the other side, we'll be letting you know whether that's disgraceful. That's appalling. That is outrageous.
2: Worse than disgraceful.
1: From Cunha. Will Manchester United be able to get the winner? We wait to find out. But of course, we can have winners on Beat the Buzzer this week because in 9 minutes we'll be testing your sporting knowledge where you have 30 seconds to attempt 3 questions. If you get all 3 correctly, that is 3,000 naira for you as well as 5. 5 points on the table. Two correct questions gets you 1,000 airtime and 2 points. And if you just get one correct question, you have 1 point on the table. Sexy Mama, Iyanya, and Whiskey is up next.
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2: 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We run the city exactly 5 p.m. on the dial. Of course, when you hear that tune, you know, it's actually the time for you to, you know, just call on the show. Already the lines are buzzing. But then again, like we told you, all you need to do is just call in 0700-1051-10512 and yourself goodies. You answer three questions. The first question, they very compulsory. You must get them correctly to proceed on to the second and eventually the third. And if you fail the first question, the two go, yeah, nah. Meow, meow, meow. You know that sound. Meow, meow, meow. You don't get some. And if you manage to, you know, go past the first, the second, and the third. Without further ado, I hand you over to the games master, Oluwadamilodju.
3: Let's head straight to the phone lines and see exactly who is on the other side. You're welcome to beat the buzz on Sports City Extra.
4: Good evening, guys. This is Oyemi
3: from IG. Oyemi, it's good to have you on the show. Are you ready to play?
4: Good to hear from you, too.
3: All right, Oyemi. Good luck. Your time starts now. In boxing, who will WBC super middleweight champion Christian Mbili defend his title against later this year? Christian Mbili is defending his title against who in WBC super middleweight division? Canelo Alvarez, that is the name of Christian Mbili's opponent for September this year. That bout is closing in before we can even open our eyes. In about 4 months, we'll have that particular one. You're welcome to beat the buzz out of Sports City Extra. What is your name?
4: Good evening to you, Damilojo.
3: Good evening to you.
4: Kayode from Amale Phase 2.
3: Kayode, it's good to have you on the show. Are you ready to play?
4: Let me try.
3: Good luck to you, Kayode. Your time starts now. Who was Cameroon's coach at the 2010 FIFA World Cup?
4: 2010 FIFA World Cup. 2010 FIFA World Cup. Cameroon's coach.
3: That's not the answer. Paula Green is the answer. Thank you so much. Call us up 0700-1051-1051. You're listening to Beat the Buzzer on Sports City Extra. What is your name? Are you there? Just like the goals in the match between Sunderland and Manchester United, there was nothing at that side. With the buzzer on Sports City Extra, yeah, who am I speaking with?
5: Yeah, Mike.
3: It's good to have you on the show. Are you ready to play?
5: Yeah.
3: All right, Laddie, good luck. Your time starts now. In Formula One, how many races has Kimi Antonelli won this season?
5: Two.
3: It's three, Laddie. It's three. It's three. He also won in Miami. I can remember we talked about how he's the first driver to win his first three races from his first three podium position. Pole position, rather.
6: Pole, definitely.
3: It's been a fantastic year so far for Kimi Antonelli. He has been the best Italian sportsman in 2026. Sports City Extra, please, who am I speaking with? Michael, what do you have to say? Has there been any Italian sportsman that has been better than Kimi Antonelli in 2026?
6: Yeah, Michael is about to win.
3: Michael, so let me just put it to you. There have been five races. There have been five races.
6: Four.
3: Kimi Antonelli has won three of them.
6: Yeah.
3: Yannick Sinner has not won a single Grand Slam. Miss me with all the Masters. Three Formula One Grand Prix wins are better than four Masters.
6: The Grand Slams don't come as much as the you know now, Damilojo. Come on.
3: You're tuned in to Beat the Buzz on Sports City Extra.
4: Good evening.
3: Good evening to you.
4: Cardinal,
3: it's good to have you on the show. Are you ready to play?
4: Yeah.
3: Good luck, your time starts now. Who will Rivers United play in the MPFL this weekend? It's Wikitourist. Wikitourist is the answer to that particular question.
2: Yeah.
3: Remo Stars could find points to avoid relegation at another venue. Bit the buzzer on Sport City Extra. What is your name?
4: Ibrahim.
3: Just like the ninth day of the... Anyway, let me just leave it there. Play Ibrahim.
4: Yeah.
3: Good luck to you. Your time starts now. Host this year's FIBA Women's Basketball World Cup. Say that again. The answer is Germany. It's another European country, but it is not France. And for the Tigres, our group is a bit worrisome, but let's hope Rena Wakama and the girls can do something amazing. Beat the buzzer on Sport City Extra. What is your name?
7: Hello, good evening, guys.
3: Good evening to you.
7: Hi, Deji.
3: Deji, it's good to have you on the show. Are you ready to play?
7: Yeah.
3: Good luck. Your time starts now. Who defeated MacTown Flyers in their last match of this year's Bao Sahara Conference? Their last match. Who did they lose to?
7: Is it
3: Al-Ali
7: basket?
3: They lost to Al-Ali, but it wasn't in the last match. The last match was against ASC Villa de Dakar. That was the opponent that ensured that we did not make it through to the playoff. Huh? If only we had spoken to bronze statues, maybe you have given us a way into the playoffs. Beat the buzzer on Sport City Extra. What is your name?
8: What is your name? My name is
3: Michael, it's good to have you on the show. Are you ready to play?
8: Yes, sir.
3: Good luck. Your time starts now. What year did Mexico win the Men's FIFA World Cup for the first time?
8: 1982.
3: No, they did it in 1970. They were the host of the World Cup that Pele won last. Yes, the 1970 World Cup that completed a run of 3 trophy victories in 4 editions.
2: Who did they beat in the final?
3: Who did Brazil beat in the 70 final? Italy?
2: By how many goals?
3: Ooh. 4-3?
2: 4-1.
3: Ah! Michael, now you don't forget, say, you did inside the stadium when they played.
2: What happened to the trophy at the end of that World Cup? The trophy
3: some boys.
2: The stadium.
3: Some boys. Some boys, really out. Man, damn. You can call 0700-1051-1051. Okay, to be a part of Bit the Buzzer. What is happening today? When I want to give us Man U Sunderland vibes? Bit the Buzzer on Sport City Extra. What is your name?
9: Hello, good evening.
3: Good evening Emmanuel to you. Emmanuel, it's good to have you on the show. Are you ready to play?
9: Let's try now.
3: All right, Emmanuel, good luck. Your time starts now. In what year did Sunday Oliseh last play in the AFCON? The last AFCON Sunday Oliseh played for Nigeria.
9: Sunday
3: Oliseh, yes.
9: Two thousand and two
3: is the actual answer for Sunday Oliseh. After the 2002 AFCON, we did not see him at the Continental Peace anymore. 0700-1051-1051 is the number to call if you want to attempt a question. And in case you've been wondering, yes, that game is obviously done at the Stadium of Light. Manchester United 0, Sunderland 0. That was the final score. But Manchester United will absolutely not care at this point. Champions League football has been sealed. I think anything is going to happen to third position. Realistically, they're not going to finish second. Those day their day for Sunderland
2: mathematically they could have, but you know, it's fine.
3: Coulda, woulda, shoulda, but it's been a very, very wonderful time under Michael Carrick. His record in the Premier League now as Manchester United's interim manager reads 15 matches played, 10 victories, 3 draws and only 2 losses. I know a Manchester United fan that said if it was up to him, they will employ Amorim so that they can sack him again. That's exactly how bad Manchester United's run was under Ruben Amorim. From one Manchester club, we're moving to another one at this point in time, because Manchester City are in action in a game that they absolutely need to win, that tie against Brentford, because further drop points for Manchester City, and that just means that Arsenal could take a more commanding lead in the Premier League title race. We'll be telling you exactly what Pep Guardiola has done with his setup when you talk about that Manchester City game. Join us on the other side. Remember, you're listening to Sport City Extra on City 105.1 FM. We run the city.
10: 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We run the city.
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0: No need to jump into the Atlantic. 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City 105.1. We run this city.
1: Out of air. 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
1: Yeah, Sports City Extra on City 105.1 FM. We run the city exactly at 5:30 p.m. on the clock. And yes, I still remain Michael. There's, of course, Damloju by my right, and right in front of me, Dave. Dave, once again, good to have you back.
2: Thank you.
1: Yes.
2: And Dave, not yes. Santa.
1: We have the game, Manchester City, the 5:30 p.m. kick-off, Manchester City and Brentford. And Dave, obviously, you have the opportunity to enlighten the listener. Tell us who starts for Manchester City.
2: Well, I mean, Haaland starts. I mean, everybody's expecting that Haaland starts. Ryan Cherki also is starting. Arma is in post. He's not in the matchday squad.
3: Yeah.
2: That weird. Is very
1: weird. And he's been one of their most impressive players lately.
2: So Ake is going to start in his stead. And Gehi, Nunes, O'Reilly, Semenyo starts, Doku starts, obviously, Cherki starts, Rangers starts, and for Brentford, Joachim Keller in goal, Hickey Collins, RGA, and Kayode, my boy, Kayode. I really like that right back. I like him very much.
1: Would you prefer a place for Italy or for Nigeria, speaking of Kayode?
2: No, he should continue what he's doing in Italy. They are going with Igor Thiago, the second highest. So it's like Barcelona,
3: the highest scorers,
2: top scorers.
3: Yeah.
2: Kevin Shard, I also like that player. Kevin Shard, very good player. And I also like his name.
1: Shard.
2: Not Shard.
3: Some commentators call it Kevin Shard.
1: The Germans call him Shard.
2: Damsgaard, Lewis Potter, Yamaluk are also in the starting XI. I'm very surprised that Utara is not playing and Pinnock is not playing, but I am not the coach. I am just
1: similar formation for, speaking of coach, similar formations for the two managers, 4-2-3-1, 4-2-3-1. Which of these formations and personnel do you think would outperform the other, Damiloju?
3: We already seen one person that might have a major say on this game. Jeremy Doku just hits the first shot on target. He was electric against Everton, and I think he has gotten a new lease of life this season under Pep Guardiola. He has been flourishing on that left side. One of the things that we've been complaining about for years with Jeremy Doku, he seems to have corrected that. He's decisive now.
1: Yeah.
3: He has end product. He will still occasionally hold on to the ball just a little too long, but even in those situations, he's on the ball again. What happens is the defenders now run towards Jeremy Doku, and he's able to find the teammate. He couldn't do that on this occasion. So I think for Manchester City, I don't know the kind of Semenyo that's going to turn up. He's had one or two bad games recently, but we know on his day,
1: only
3: Haaland and Igor Thiago have scored more Premier League goals than Semenyo in the whole of the season.
1: Yeah.
3: True. Exactly. So he has it in him to be an absolute live wire, but we get to see exactly how this game goes. They should just not concede the penalty Man City, because Igor Thiago is absolutely
1: anything
3: critical.
1: Short of a victory for Manchester City.
3: If they don't get a win here, the title is done. O'Reilly on the ball. Manchester City with a chance, but also a chance for us to take a call.
1: Sport City Extra, your name and where they call from.
4: Yeah. Good evening, guys. This is Oyemi calling back.
1: Good evening, Oyemi.
4: Yeah. Nice to have you with them, because, yes.
3: Thank you.
4: In fact, wonderful.
1: Yeah.
4: Then, I wouldn't know if you hear from my club. So, if we have three Lagos clubs in Lagos,
3: yeah.
4: I hope it's not Four Stadium, the one in the island that we all of us do. There is one at present in my show, sorry, at IGEO. We can definitely, like, seriously, I'm thinking, won't the pressure be too much on the particular, on the stadium?
1: But then again, I understand.
3: It's so wonderful if they can have one year,
4: like in,
3: I understand. It's the for you. You could just get for the Lensai Stadium.
1: I get you.
3: No, Allah.
1: Okay.
4: I go buy food. anybody that uses there, I'll go.
3: That's your team.
1: All right.
3: No, awesome. I'm sure.
1: I have good news concerning the stadium in Agege. It's undergoing some renovation works massively. Like, and I saw some pictures of it. It looks pretty good, honestly. And there already talks about having maybe the Falconets or the Flamingos come there to play any of their qualifiers or whatever it is that they plan to do. So we'll see what happens. Also, there are renovation works going on with the Teslim Balogun Stadium.
3: Yes, sir.
1: The FIFA Under-20 World Cup. The FIFA Under-17 World Cup back in 1999. I want to believe by now the Spurs don't wrap them up. So we have stadiums available, of course, the Mobology Stadium right there on the island opposite Bonicamp. And so, yes,
2: you know, it should be in. Okay.
1: Well, I must mention, and they cross from there back there and go see matches. And then,
3: but now you fly from place to place. 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
5: It is 5:45 right here on Sports City Extra. You're welcome to the final stretch of the show right here on City 105.1 FM. We run the city. Oluwa Damilojo, Michael, and Dave are still right here. Ballerina was the last song you heard there. Rema was featured on that one with Skillebag and Tesco Nell. That is by Silent Adi. Manchester City's defenders have been dancing all around the pitch, but so far, they've been holding on to their clean sheet. Donnarumma has been a major reason for that. Man City know that a win here will put a bit of pressure on Arsenal, because that would mean just be 2 points ahead of them. And speaking of Arsenal, they travel away to play West Ham, yeah, a stadium in which they've scored at least five goals on each of their last two visits.
6: Yeah.
5: Let's see whether or not that record or run continues when they play tomorrow.
6: Yeah, big possibility. West Ham versus Arsenal. West Ham are not in a very good state of mind right now, knowing that they are in the relegation zone. Arsenal can capitalize on that one, knowing that, yes, they've achieved one objective, and that is reaching the Champions League final. Mm. The euphoria of doing that could actually spur something good for them, which could mean beating West Ham. And then,
5: like, they talk about Arsenal, they use the word chances. That's their worst rival, man.
6: Boosting their chances of winning the Premier League. And that's if City eventually drops points a year. Later on, we'll get to see Crystal Palace and Everton. Of course, that's a 2 p.m. game for tomorrow. Burnley Aston Villa, 2 p.m. for tomorrow. If Aston Villa gets to win that one,
5: they move ahead of Liverpool.
6: They move ahead of Liverpool. Yeah. And then, of course, on Monday, Spurs will be home to Leeds.
5: Let's move to the La Liga. And the important game for us to discuss is what could decide. So Barcelona host Real Madrid. Real Madrid have been in so much turmoil. They've turned their training ground to a UFC octagon and WWE arena. But if Madrid wins, then Barca does not win the league. But if Barca avoids defeat, then the league is theirs. What is happening in El Clasico?
7: I mean, as you've said, the Madrid training center is now a UFC octagon because of Tchouaméni and Valverde. So a key player has been lost due to unnecessary fighting in Valverde. And, well, I mean, I would say all 3 points should go to Barcelona because of they have the stronger momentum. I mean, they've lost Lamine Yamal for the season, but the people that have stepped in that position, they've been able to create as much as Lamine Yamal is able to create. So I would say, yes, this is a straight win for Barcelona. Not to go and tell anybody to go and carry straight win for Barcelona, but this is looking like 3 points to Barcelona, title decided and everything. And
5: Mama reconstructs the advance.
7: But there is still the, as I've said for LeBron James, there is still the chances that Mbappe might play this match.
5: Yeah. He could be involved.
7: Mbappe playing this match, I remember during the week I was checking his stats. He has gone 40 goals minimum for 5 seasons in a row. So goal scoring is not his problem. Yeah. Whenever you say he's on a bad run, he can turn a bad run to hat-trick on your head.
5: True.
7: So he is just one of those players. And there is still Vinicius that has done 20 minimum 5 seasons.
5: Straight
7: in
5: seasons,
7: a row.
5: Yeah.
7: And so with that, Bellingham is back from injury. If they can sort out their off-field drama and play like professionals on the pitch, Real Madrid will always be Real Madrid. They will take the game to Barcelona. But I still believe Barcelona could take all 3 points and carry the lead.
5: Interesting thoughts. That game is happening tomorrow by 8 p.m. Nigerian time. If we go to the Serie A, Inter Milan already leading by 2-0.
6: Lautaro Martinez with his 17th goal of the season.
5: That's the highest goal scorer.
6: That's the highest
5: 17
6: goal
5: goals.
6: Yeah,
5: that's the highest goal scorer. 17 goals.
6: That is so
7: Semenyo
6: unlike.
7: With each other.
5: Like, do not start. If Guapetro and Semenyo were in Serie A, they would be legitimately in the golden boot race.
6: Then maybe that Peter Sucic was the one who scored the second goal. He's just 20. 22 years of age, and we'll see him at the World Cup for Croatia. Other matches to look forward to, Lecce will be home to Juventus, 7:45 p.m. That one will be later. We'll see other games there anyway.
5: Yes, let's head over to WhatsApp. Latifat Morenikeji is saying hi. Hi to you. Thanks for listening. It's either a score draw or a Real Madrid win. That's the prediction here. All right. Akimu Yemi says, in fact, it's another title for Arsenal if Spurs relegate. And he also says, Davinoju decided to press our neck today. Now zero, everybody carry for Beat the Buzzer. Hey, Beat the Buzzer has three more editions for the month of May. There's on the 16th, on the 23rd, and on the 30th, where the UEFA Champions League final will be happening. Bayern Munich's match, goalless as we speak.
6: 22 minutes to go.
5: Exactly, 22 minutes on the clock. Maybe Bayern go allow Wolfsburg score again.
6: Yeah,
5: maybe they begin to do some kind comebacks. Forgotten to mention that PSG are in action this weekend, but of course they can't win the league because
6: Lens
5: were able to win that particular one. That's what we'll draw a curtain on Sport City Extra for today. Many thanks for being a part of the conversation. Remember, Monday.
6: You close window. So you draw a curtain. You close window. It's fine. I'm not
5: Michael, what if the system is in Mac?
6: Let's say with the rainy season.
5: But Michael, if I know people always have been holding. I'm going to leave it there. At City1051 across every single social media platform. You need to follow us because we run the city. The gentlemen have their handles. Mine at Stamiloju Salu.
6: I am at Makosagi M.
5: Dave, how do we find you on social media?
7: Dave.Santa on Twitter. That's all.
6: Santa won't know the Christmas period.
5: Stay right here. More amazing songs are coming for your ears. We've seen different kinds of formations in the matches that we've watched so far. And Adekunle Gold and Olamide teamed up on that particular one.

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0: 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How well do you know Maggi chicken flavor? Oh, yeah, spell celery.
1: S-E-L-A-R-I-E. Celery.
0: Bros, you want to turn to salary? 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
0: Correct. 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

0: now that we're done with all the commercials, I wish we could go back, could go back, could go back. 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
2: 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That's cool.
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0: 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How well do you know Maggi chicken flavor? Oh, yeah, spell celery.
1: S-E-L-A-R-I-E. Celery.
0: Bros, you want to turn to salary? Okay, spell turmeric.
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0: Correct. 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

0: 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And *737*91# for data to get up to 10,000 naira instantly. 2.95% supply. 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

0: everybody, and welcome again to the Juice Couch. I'm your girl D with the vibe and the sass and the ginger. You already know how it is now. And today, naturally, we're not performing for you. We're not using big grammar for you. And as usual, now you know I am not alone. I am here with my baby girl, Ella.
1: Hi, everybody. So today we'll be reading confessions, dilemmas, and real stories from real people about their families. You know, we're going to talk about the pressure, the silence, and a lot of things they do to us all in the name of love. That maybe years later we think about it and we're like, oh, this thing actually hurt me. And we're also going to be talking about siblings, because you know, sometimes our siblings, they have their own wahala. You'd laugh, you'd relate, and maybe, just maybe, something is going to change for you. But before we begin, let's go on a quick break, and when we come back, we'll dive right into it.
2: For you, every day is day one. Day one for you to give 100. 100 on the tracks, on the road, at work. Because it's your job to give your 100 with the gang. And on the dance floor. Truth is, you are not wired to give less. Your future is now. So live it real, loud, full and free. You live it 100. MTN.
0: All right, you guys, welcome back again to the Juice Couch, and let's just dive right into the confessions. So this person's name is Tola, and Tola goes to say, I am 29 years old, I have a first class degree and a master's degree, a stable job that pays well. By every standard, I have done everything right, but in my house, I am still never enough. My younger brother dropped out of university, and my parents still treat him with more softness than they have ever shown me. When I got my promotion, my mom said, good, now you can help your brother.
1: Wow.
0: No congratulations, no pride. Just what can you do next for us? I am tired. I love my family, but I am tired of being the strong one. I don't even know who I am outside of being useful to them. This guy is a little bit of weight, because you have a first class degree, you have a master's, you have a stable job, and I don't know, the next response to that is, can you help your brother?
1: Help your brother.
0: Who dropped out, by the way? There's no celebration, there's no pride, there's no acknowledgement of the fact that yes, you've achieved all of this. And I feel like this is just the typical reality of most Nigerian households, if I'm being honest. The child that is doing, like, as if that is now your status quo, you're doing well, and it's now taken for granted, and it's just like, it's very, very sad, honestly.
1: Well, Tola, what you're feeling is not ingratitude, right? It is because, like, you are exhausted from the role you've never applied for. Like, you are the strong one in your Nigerian family. And, you know, in the Nigerian house, the strong one is usually neglected, because it's just assumed, oh, she's strong, she can take it all. You're not obligated to shrink your own wings to manage the feelings of people who should be celebrating you. Do you understand? Start celebrating yourself. You see that promotion, that was you. Only with your full chest. And even if people around you cannot acknowledge that, you have to acknowledge it. Take yourself out, celebrate yourself, because it is not easy. It is not easy at all.
0: Like, there are so many tollers out there right now.
1: Yeah, that's true.
0: Because they are just, they're exhausted. They are tired. They do everything right, and it still feels like they are not enough.
1: Yeah.
0: Right? But anyway, you guys, we see you and we hear you, and we just want to tell you, you are enough. We love you.
1: We love you.
0: We don't know you, but we love you.
1: Exactly.
0: So, yeah. We are going to go on a very

0: For you, every day is day one. Day one for you to give 100. 100 on the tracks, on the road, at work. Because it's your job to give your 100 with the gang and on a dance floor. Truth is, you are not wired to give less. Your future is now. So live it real, loud, full and free. You live it 100. MTN.
1: Welcome back to the Gist Couch, and let's continue. This is our next confession. It is something Nigerians don't like to talk about. Toxic family dynamics. You know, not just the pressure, but the patterns that causes real damage. And what happens when you decide enough is enough. So this person says, I cut off my mother 2 years ago. Wow. I know how that sounds in Nigeria. I know what people would say. But she spent 27 years telling me I was too much, too emotional, too ambitious, too loud. She compared me to my cousins constantly. She told me my depression was laziness. When I finally got therapy and started to heal, she told people I was abroad washing our family dirty linen. The day I decided to stop taking her calls was the day I realized I could not heal and maintain that relationship at the same time. I feel guilt every single day, but I also feel peace for the first time in my life. I don't know if I did the right thing. I just know I couldn't keep doing the wrong thing to myself. You see, this one actually requires us to breathe first, because in our Nigerian culture, the idea of cutting off a parent, especially a mother, that is almost unspeakable, because you know, you always hear the usual, she carried you for 9 months.

0: you did the wrong thing.
1: No, you did not.
0: But at the same time, you love someone that constantly hurts you. And those two things cannot fit in the same
1: cannot.
0: Box. It is not possible,
1: you can't.
0: So I feel like you give distance. It's not like you really abandon her, but like you need your distance to protect your peace. Mm-hmm. And you are allowed to decide how much access that people have to you, even family members.
1: Exactly.
0: Yeah. Maybe when you heal,

0: For you, every day is day one. Day one for you to give 100. 100 on the tracks, on the road, at work. Because it's your job to give your all. 100 with the gang. Head on a dance floor. Truth is, you are not wired to give less. Your future is now. So live it real, loud, full and free. You live it 100. MTN.
1: Okay, welcome back, everybody. We are still under this couch, and this one is called sibling drama. Honestly, I feel like my favorite part of all of this is sibling, because I have siblings. Siblings are amazing.
2: I have
1: let's
2: just
1: not say. Oh my god, I have two. Siblings are amazing, oh so let's god. Not even say. Let me not even go into here. Okay, so this person is Zara from Kano. Zara says, my brother is 34. Oh. He has never paid a single bill in our family house.
2: Ha. Pause. 34.
1: Okay, she goes on to say, he borrows money from me and forgets. Oh. My parents think he's a genius who's just waiting for his time.
2: Oh,
1: meanwhile, I have been quietly funding my younger sister's school fees, sending money home every month, and showing up for every family crisis. Last month, my brother called me stingy because I didn't send him extra for a trip he wanted to make.
2: Oh, wow.
1: I actually laughed. I laughed for 5 minutes straight, then I cried. Because how do you love someone who drains you this constantly and still sleeps peacefully? Oh, Zara, my love. You see that cry? You know the way you first laughed and then the way you cried. That is the most Nigerian response to sibling wahala you can ever
2: have. Because that laugh,
1: the laugh is giving you've been pushed to the edge and you don't even know what else to do except to laugh. Do you understand? And then that cry, you're just like frustrated because underneath everything, like, you love this person.
2: Exactly.
1: You grew up together. He's your brother. Do you understand? So you know that, okay, yes, like, this person, this is not who they used to be. And now you're watching them and they're draining you and they are fine. Like, they're draining you and they are fine.
2: Brother,
1: like,
2: they're just 34 years old and he's not sorting out any bills in the family house. Mm-hmm. Zara, loving your brother does not obligate you to fund a lifestyle he should be building for himself.
1: Yeah.
2: Guy, because you can love somebody and still say no. I feel like one thing everybody struggles with is saying no to their siblings.
1: Love,
2: exactly.
1: Yeah.
2: So you can care about a sibling and still protect your resources. Mind you, your brother is 34 years old.
1: Mm-hmm.
2: Your brother is 34
1: he
2: years
1: is an
2: old.
1: Adult.
2: So. Yeah. So no is a complete sentence. Mm-hmm. It does not need an explanation or any apology.
1: At all.
2: The people who call you stingy for protecting what you worked for are counting on your guilt to override your sense. They know you're going to feel guilty. They are literally manipulating you.
1: Yeah.
2: So don't feel bad whenever when they call you stingy, wear it like your own gown.
1: Wear your stinginess
2: like
1: right.

0: friendships, they tell you about actual relationships, but they never bring it down to say, oh, your siblings might be the biggest challenge that you ever face, that kind of thing. So, and for us that have siblings that genuinely show up, you see that bond, it is irreplaceable. I love my siblings to the
1: own sibling, my brother.
0: So, I think the work there is just to know which kind of sibling story you are currently in and what you want to do about it.
1: Yeah.
0: All of this, all is well that ends well, you guys. So, I'm going to go on a very short break right now. We are going to be back. Don't go anywhere. Stay right there.

0: Welcome back again. Today has been an emotional roller coaster.
1: Yeah, because
0: we start with like different stories, and then there was Tola, there was Zara, there was that other person that was anonymous.
1: That got the mother of.
0: Yes, but I think the one thing that connects them all is family dynamics.
1: Yeah.
0: Because like I said, nobody prepares us for it. Yeah, we grew up here in family first. Blood is thicker than water.
1: Yeah.
0: All of those things. And while they are true, they can also be used to keep us in situations that we do not want to be in. Situations that can arm us and silence us. That can guilt us into staying into one particular box

0: you can do both, right? You can honor where you come from and still refuse to be destroyed by it, though.
1: Yeah.
0: You can also love deeply and still have limits. But that is not coldness at all. That is not even betrayal. That is just, that's being human.
1: Yeah.
0: Do you understand? Okay. Yeah. So if any of today's stories touch you, just talk to somebody. Not social media, a real person, a friend, a counselor, someone you can trust. Yes, do you understand? Yeah. Because the things we carry from our families, we're never supposed to carry them alone. Oh, we're never supposed to carry them alone.
1: Yes, you guys. Anyway, that is our time, you guys. And this has been real. This has been amazing. This is still the G-Scout, where you can always pull down your weight, even if it's just for a little while.
0: Yeah.
1: So I'll get to see you next time. Take care of yourself. And don't forget, be gentle with yourself too, okay? I still remain your girl, D.
0: I'm Ella.
1: And together, we are

0: They say the more the merrier, and Guinness just proved it.
1: Mm-hmm.
0: Yeah, your bold black Guinness Foreign Extra Stout is now a bigger 440 ml can.
1: Oh, really?
0: Uh-huh. That's an extra pour of rich, full-bodied Guinness goodness.
1: Nice! 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
0: Now you can enjoy more Guinness with the new 440 ml can.
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0: For you, every day is day one. Day one for you to give 100. 100 on the tracks, on the road, at work. 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And on a dance floor. 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

0: need no coffee? All you need is vibes on vibes on vibes. Time to shake off the stress and turn up the energy. 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

0: They say the more the merrier. And Guinness just proved it.
1: Mm-hmm.
0: Yeah, your bold, black Guinness Foreign Extra Stout is now a bigger 440 meal can.
1: Oh, really?
0: Uh-huh. That's an extra pour of rich, full-bodied Guinness goodness.
1: Nice! More stout, more flavor, more vibes to share with your friends.
0: Now you can enjoy more Guinness with the new 440 meal can.
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0: City. 1051. 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

0: Bon, il faut que je connais ça, mon nous, on fait un get your money. 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

0: I do my dance on all the baddies looking pressed. 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